0: Pitch is taken low, 3-2. Walker's hit into some double plays lately. Brian Torres in the on-deck circle, and he's been, well, he's been good enough with the bat that he's earned a spot in the fifth spot in the lineup in a game that the Cardinals want to win here during this homestand. The 3-2 pitch to Walker is a called strike three, and he's challenging that. He thought that was low.
1: Pitch is called strike, the batter challenges.
0: That's Scott Berry, our home plate umpire, and who's right? It is a strike. It had
1: call is confirmed. It is a strike. They
0: actually,
1: have one challenge remaining.
0: Had plenty of the plate. Jordan's been off on that a few times on the challenge.
2: Yeah, it's but we're seeing, and that's one of the things with Ollie. Most of those guys have the green light.
0: Yeah,
2: and rightfully so in that situation. I mean, you don't want to burn one this early, but.
0: No, but it's a base. It's a full count
2: exactly.
0: Pitch, and a lot could happen if you win that. And I think he was.
2: And
0: your
2: runner's in
0: scoring
2: enough. Position. You don't want to give it away.
0: And it's Brian Torres at the plate. The Cardinal left fielder, first pitch to him is a breaking pitch called strike one. Torres from Caguas, Puerto Rico, batting champ in Double A, his first year in the minors with the Cardinals. Now he'd bounced around before that, and. He had 331 that year in Springfield. And he's got a one-strike pitch here, and he swings through that delivery. And he's quickly 0-2.
2: One thing about DeGrom, he can get the strikeout when he needs it. He is Mr. Swing and Miss.
0: He steps off. And now he's ready to go. Two on, two out. Bottom of the first inning, scoreless game at Busch. Jacob DeGrom delivers a swing and a miss by Torres. He does strike him out. He gets two in the inning, and that sends us to the top of the second inning. It's Texas nothing, Cardinals nothing.
3: New car.

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9: St. Louis and Jake Berger leads off the top of the second inning. He plays for the Texas Rangers, who are in the American League West. I always have a hard time remembering that because it doesn't seem West to me. Texas doesn't. But Houston and Texas both in the West of the American League. And Berger, who's their first baseman, takes strike one. He not only went to CBC High School, which of course is the high school that Mike Shannon went to. He also went to Missouri State.
10: So he never left. And as I mentioned earlier, he's had a pretty good career. I mean, the White Sox, Miami, we watched him play there. And he can play first or third, but he can swing the bat a little bit.
9: He'll strike out some 62 times this year. McGreevy goes into the windup and the pitch, and that's a strike. Crowded him with that pitch, and it's 0-2. Pitching inside, you have to do it.
10: Especially today with the way these hitters, they're so well protected with the body armor.
9: The 0-2 delivery is a little bit low. You ready for this funny thing?
10: I'm ready.
9: I was starting
10: to
9: voice text Emmett, who's our booth assistant,
10: yes.
9: Does a great job, and I accidentally hit the voice text. And so I just sent him a text of the first three pitches of this inning. There's a swing and a line drive to right field. Walker battling the sun, makes the catch. He was battling that the whole way, trying to pick it up, and found it, and crisscrossed with Victor Scott in the gap. That was not an easy play, and he made it look easy.
10: Well, the smartest move was Victor Scott the second, giving him the right of way. He just made a hard left turn and said, it's all yours, big guy.
9: Vic's a tough guy, but he's going to lose that.
10: Yeah, every day.
9: So I just finished deleting that text. It took me a while.
10: I've done that before.
9: Swing and a little looper to right. That's going to drop for a hit in front of Walker. And it's off the bat of Ezekiel Duran, who thought about testing Walker and decided not to. Jordan has six assists from the right field position. So he's become a weapon there. Now a five-game hitting streak for Duran.
10: You know, at some point with the assist, those numbers will start to go down.
9: That's
10: because
9: right.
10: Teams will say, well, you know what, he's not worth running on. But the fact that Jordan has thrown out runners at the plate with regularity, that third base coach now really has to start to think about whether it's worth it.
9: And just what you want him to do is think about it and hesitate. Cutter misses inside. Ball one to Alejandro Osuna. He's from Mexico. He was a rookie last year with Texas, and he's coming off a 2-for-20 homestand.
10: He couldn't wait to get out of Texas.
9: Next pitch to him is grounded to the right side, and Burleson's going to come in and get it, and he tags Osuna. He doesn't really want him to tag him, but he does eventually, as Osuna was backpedaling in hopes of getting the runner to third base.
10: He didn't backpedal. Who was our guy the other night at second base?
9: That was.
10: He was trying to back up from his rear end.
9: Was that Michael Bush?
10: Somebody recently.

0: he was dead to rights and just made Mason Wynn just chase him a little bit.
1: Might have been Michael Bush. It was funny, I can tell you that. Two outs and strike one delivered to Evan Carter, who has missed the past couple of games. He was hit on the left foot and got bruised up pretty badly. Didn't play the last 2 days. Back in the lineup, he's only hitting 175, but he's got an RBI opportunity here.
0: He's a good player, though.
1: Next delivery to him is taken low, and Herrera wants to challenge that, and I hope he's right. Devon's been pretty good at this. And he wasn't there.
2: Confirmed it is a ball. St. Louis is out of challenge.
1: And this has not happened very often with the Cardinals, has it? We're in the top of the second inning, and the Cardinals do not have a challenge left.
0: This is when your bench can get in trouble here because they're out of challenges, and they're going to express their opinion.
1: 1-1 the count to Carter. And that pitch is high for a ball. And again, a 1-0 pitch. I mean, does that, I don't know, just, or an 0-1 pitch. Not sure it's critical enough. Unless you're 100% sure you're right. And maybe he was.
0: Well, no, he wasn't. He was,
1: well,
0: he was 99% right.
1: You could be 100% sure and still be wrong.
0: As close as that pitch was, he was.
1: Hey, I know a lot of people that are 100% sure they're right about things and they're not. You want a list?
0: We only have 9 innings.
1: I'll come up with a few. Evan Carter at the plate, a check swing, and that's going to the third baseman, Gorman, and he's got it and barely throws him out.
0: Close.
1: Almost took his time too much. Carter is out 5-3, and the Rangers strand a runner at second base. We go to the bottom of the second inning. We're still scoreless.
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1: We go to the bottom of the second inning, and the Cardinals will have Mason Wynn to lead things off. It'll be Wynn, Gorman, and Jimmy Crooks to try to figure out Jacob deGrom. There's a swing and a foul off to our right, and that'll be a souvenir. That's the area that made 3 great plays yesterday. Well, they're still looking for their first one today, as that one fell without being caught. And we found out, Claves, yesterday that they're giving out certificates.
0: We saw the certificate.
1: We did.
0: I think we still have one.
1: I still have it in my book, yeah. Chick-fil-A certificate. There's a strike. Danielle brought us one. And
0: well, when I was a kid, they used to have like these makeshift contracts, like certificates, where you could sign it and you,
1: there it is.
9: That's it.
0: Well, it was different than that, but
9: it's different. You know, but the new version is the Chick-fil-A version.
0: A better one.
1: Ground ball up
0: Chick-fil-A
1: the middle, and it's backhanded at second. Throw to first. What a play that was by Lopez. He just took a hit away from Mason Wynn, and I don't know how he got up so quickly to make that play. That was not
0: very tough throw.
1: Easy.
0: But

0: tough throw.
1: Easy. But it's out number one. So the certificate, so if you're at the ballpark, look for an usher if you catch one. It says, I caught a ball at Busch Stadium. And you fill in the blank, the Rangers versus the Cardinals, and who it was hit by, they'll fill it out for you. And you get a Chick-fil-A certificate here. I like it. So Nolan Gorman bats now. He takes strike one.
2: You have to be careful in catching that foul ball because
1: there's a ball back to the screen.
2: If you have to sign something, you may have to sign it with the other hand. Foul balls may look easy, but trust me.
1: And I don't think
2: that's why guys wear gloves.
1: And I do think catching it is the key word here. We're not talking about picking it up after it stops.
2: Stop rolling.
1: Which is what I would do. 1-1 to count on Gorman. And here's the pitch. That's high. 2-1. Off speed delivery from DeGrom. Gorman's been seeing an awful lot of changeup.
2: Yes, they have been very successful against him. He's at 2 for his last 19.
1: He's ahead in the count here, 2-1, trying to get on for Jimmy Crooks. And the next pitch is low, 3-1. He's one pitch away from doing so. If you're a Cardinal fan, you know there's nothing like baseball in St. Louis. And that nothing beats 60-cent sippers at On the Run the day after the Cardinals score 6. And we're hoping that's tomorrow. 3-1 delivery from DeGrom is taken low, and he walked him. A rare walk for DeGrom. He, like McGreevy, does not walk a lot of batters.
2: And a rare walk for Nolan Gorman. It's only his 23rd walk of the season.
1: And we'll take it. DeGrom had a 2.01 ERA in March and April, and in May it was 5.72. So he was trending going through May in the wrong direction.
2: And giving up a lot of home runs along the way
1: he
2: also.
1: He sure was. So it's Crooks who's capable of doing that, and he takes a pitch. Where was that? Must have been high. Let's hope the Cardinals being out of challenges does not haunt them later on.
2: Because we now have become accustomed to it as far as watching the game these days.
1: The 1-0 pitch to the left-handed batting Crooks is a loop towards left field, but foul. Crooks like a lot of Cardinal players over the years does not wear batting gloves. Thomas Sejacy would be one of those. John Mabry.
2: Matt Carpenter.
1: Andy Van Slyke didn't wear a batting glove. I wore them but didn't need to. It only hurts if you make contact.
2: I was about to ask you that.
1: Yeah, part of the deal.
2: Yeah, contact has a lot to do with it.
1: DeGrom holds, checks the runner, and throws over. And not a very big lead by Nolan Gorman, who does have the sliding glove on. We used to call it the oven mitt because that's kind of what it looks like. But Gorman does not have a stolen base in just one attempt and a short lead. Pitch to Crooks is swung on and missed. A changeup from DeGrom.
2: That's the one pitch from DeGrom. You know, when you throw 98 and you come back with that changeup, and then he's throwing a slider too, a lot of things to try and process in a very short period of time.
1: He's ahead of Crooks 1-2. And what will he throw here? Here it comes. It's another off-speed pitch, and he gets him to a swing and miss. I believe that was a slider down and in, and Crooks is strikeout victim number 3. And Victor Scott II will bat for the first time. He's 0 for his last 11. Score 2-for-1 Redbird tickets when you buy 8 or more gallons with the Fuel Forward app at participating Phillips 66 or Conoco stations. 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Taking the bunt away from Victor Scott, as most teams do. That's Young way in on the grass. And Victor tries to line it past him and fouls it off to the left side.
2: Talking to Ollie the other day about Victor and what he's seeing, and he's hitting more line drives than what he used to because he was pounding it into the ground. Now he's got to find some openings and try and use the whole field. You don't have to pull everything.
1: The 0-1 delivery to Victor Scott is high, 1-1. Outfield is pretty much straight up for Victor Scott, who occasionally can run into one. First home run of the year is still floating somewhere down the Allegheny.
2: Oh, it's way down the river.
1: It probably went to the, the Ohio? It goes into the Ohio?
2: You're correct.
1: I'm sure it's, who knows where it is by now.

0: The 1-1 pitch is taken high, 2-1. And J.J. Weatherholt hoping to bat next. Well, he will bat next, hoping to bat this inning. Gorman reached via the walk. Each team with a hit as we play here in the bottom of the second inning. Texas Rangers in town, and the next delivery is a swing and a miss. He threw that one by him. Texas pitches very well. We're going to see Nathan Eovaldi in game two. And we're going to see it Mackenzie Gore in game three. We've seen Gore before. He's a former number one also.
1: Listen, they have some good pitching, and they have more on the way. One of the guys that we don't even talk about, Jordan Montgomery, who's on the 60-day DL.
0: And we used to have him swinging a foul back.
1: Well, you talk about a guy who profited from his tour duty in St. Louis only to go to Texas and even be better. But the injuries have just really slowed him down.
0: You mentioned Corey Seager already has a lower back issue. He's on the IL. So is Wyatt Langford, their star young player. Dealing with a forearm issue. Next pitch is hit down the right field line. It's fair. That's going to the corner. Gorman's rounding second base. He's headed to third. The throw comes in, and they're going to have to hold Gorman at third base. As the ball got in quickly from Nimmo in right to Lopez, he hit the cutoff man. But the Cardinals now with runners at second and third with two out. And Weatherholt a chance to give the Cardinals the lead.
1: Right man now, J.J. Weatherholt swinging the bat well. 9 for his last 28.
0: So happy to see Victor Scott do yes. what he just did.
1: And I think we see the work he puts in. We get here early, and he's always trying to figure out how to be better. The coaches haven't given up on him. The manager hasn't given up on him, and they just pull for him just to have some success.
0: Breaking pitch low, ball one to Weatherholt. The key is that he doesn't give up on himself.
1: No.
0: No. There's always going to be somebody who gives up on you.
1: Yeah.
0: That's the way sports are. We know that.
1: That's the way life is.
0: Yeah. Good point. Not just sports. The 1-0 pitch to Weatherholt is swung on and missed. 1-1. He was late on that swing. So Victor snaps an 0 for 11 with a double off of Jacob DeGrom. That's something to write home about.
1: No, they text him. He texts you now.
0: Well, he does talk to his mom every day.
1: That's
0: texts
1: true.
0: With his mom every day. So, good for him. The 1-1 pitch is hit sharply, but it's right to the second baseman, Lopez, who makes a nice play. In fact, he made a great play on Mason Wynn. Otherwise, the Cardinals would be on the scoreboard, but they're not. We go to the third. Mike will have the play-by-play for you. Texas nothing, St. Louis nothing.
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0: Top of the third inning is where we are as Danny Jansen leads things off for the Texas Rangers. Danny Jansen, longtime backup catcher in Toronto. He gets a start tonight. He bats from the right side. Waits on the next pitch from Michael McGreevy. Another pitch inside for a ball. So two balls, no strikes to Danny Jansen. Danny hitting just 175 on the season. Three home runs. He's driven in 12 in just 120 at-bats. Balanced stance in the box. They play him straight up on the infield. The same can be said in the outfield. The next pitch, another one inside for a ball. So now it's three balls, no strikes.
1: 3 or 4 years ago, everybody wanted Danny
0: Jansen.
1: He was
0: the hottest thing going.
1: He really was.
0: Yeah. I mean, and apparently a great clubhouse guy. Everybody liked him, and he had some good run in Toronto. But Alejandro Kirk had a lot to do with him being in Texas because he wasn't going to play very much in Toronto. Another one on the way from McGreevy. That's his called strike. He's from Appleton, Wisconsin. Not far from Green Bay, where they have a football team that has some success from time to time there. Another one on the way from McGreevy. Swing, and he fouls that one off. So now he goes from 3-0 to 3-2. No score, top of the third between the Cardinals and the Rangers. Redbirds have stranded four runners already. As Jansen stands back in, he wears a number 9, leans out over the plate. McGreevy goes into his windup. Here's his pitch. There's a pop-up in the short left field. The left fielder is Brian Torres. He calls off everybody, makes the one-handed catch for the first out. This game is brought to you by Budweiser, the official beer sponsor of Major League Baseball. You can crack open the game with Budweiser and enjoy unrivaled flavor and refreshment.
1: So typical in the early going, McGreevy not getting strikeouts, DeGrom getting some, but both of them doing well.
0: You do it the best way you know how.
1: That's right.
0: However you're effective. And that's one of the things that when I think a lot of pitchers, as McGreevy's first pitch is on the way to Nicky Lopez, and I'll ask you this, how hard is it for a pitcher to think about the opposition and what he's able to do and making sure you don't try and mirror what he's doing?
1: You're in trouble if you do. I mean, if McGreevy tries to throw like DeGrom, he's in big trouble.
0: Swing and a miss by Lopez.
1: I think by the time you get to the big leagues, that's not a thing. But I think if you're in high school, college, you mm-hmm. can tend to maybe try to emulate him too much and try to one-up the other guy instead of just realizing that your competition
0: is going to do my job and get these guys out. And that's why I always felt like when they say McGreevy against DeGrom, well, they're not facing each other.
1: That's right. Know thyself is what I would say.
0: Another one on the way from McGreevy, and Lopez lines one down the left field line, foul just over the head of the crew chief, Ron Culper, who's back in action. Ron was down with an injury earlier in the season, and now he's back with his crew. He's the crew chief.
1: Good to have him back. Tom Hanahan at second, Manny Gonzalez at first base, and as we mentioned, Scott Berry behind the plate.
0: And the tarps off crowd's getting a little bigger out there in right center field. Another pitch from McGreevy, and Lopez lines 1-2. Nolan Gorman for the second out. We owe you a station break, and let's give it to you now on the Cardinals Radio Network, powered by Gray Bar.
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0: The leadoff man, Jock Peterson, stands in. He bats from the left side. He drew the first walk of the evening. First pitch from McGreevy is a called strike on the outside corner.
1: Best team in baseball at winning when they score first is the Los Angeles Dodgers. Second best team is playing here tonight, and they are the team in blue and gray, the Texas Rangers.
0: Another pitch from McGreevy as Peterson tried to call time, and they said nope. So it's a strike. So he's in a hole, nothing and two.
1: He saw something out in front of the plate, I think, and he tried to call time for that purpose and was not granted. Texas, by the way, 22-5 when they score first.
0: So the Cardinals need to try and jump on this Texas bunch soon. Peterson with an 0-2 count waits on the next pitch from McGreevy. Just missed on the outside corner. Jock Peterson standing in, hitting .238. He has 8 home runs. He's driven in 18. He's a designated hitter these days. He's deep in the box. Closed stance. Waits once again for McGreevy. As his pitch is on the way, low for a ball. Tarps off, crowd starting to get riled up outside in right center field. We've added a few. Few more making their way over there.
1: I'm a little bit afraid of the overrated cheer. I mean, maybe we'll be for a couple of days after what PCA did.
0: Yeah, well, he reminded them maybe I'm not so overrated. There's another one on the way, and there's a ground ball to the second baseman. That's J.J. Weatherholt. He's up, he's over, he's out. Three up, three down for the Texas Rangers. We go to the bottom of the third, no score.
3: 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Wonder what kind it is.
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3: 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You're a Ford.
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0: Ivan Herrera leads things off with the Cardinals as we go to the bottom of the third. Today's his birthday. The Tarps Off crowd was wishing him a happy birthday. He stands in against DeGrom, the first pitch on the way. Check swing that he didn't go around, according to the umpire, so it's a ball. Ivan hitting .264, seven home runs. He's driven in 27. Open stance from the right side, waits on the next pitch. It's on the way, and that one is on the corner for a called strike.
1: Pleasant evening at Busch Stadium. Temperature right around 80 degrees at game time, and really not a lot of wind today. So the air is a little bit heavy, but I would say very, very pleasant for our crowd here tonight.
0: DeGrom into his windup. Here's his pitch outside for a ball. Ivan, Ivan, take your pick. Herrera stands in. Very unique stance, but he makes contact quite a bit. He waits on DeGrom's next pitch, and he hits this one into right field. The right fielder is back. He's at the track, and he makes the catch. He had to make a step to his left. Almost shades of Nelson Cruz there for a second.
1: Yeah. Good call.
0: He makes the catch for the out.
1: Nemo circled the wagons a little bit there and went to his over his right shoulder, then kind of did a little loop and ended up catching it over his left shoulder. And the ball carried more and also faded more towards the right field corner than he thought.
0: So we have our first out of the inning, and that brings up Alec Burleson. Burleson reached on an infield single this first time. Up first pitch to him is high for a ball. From the first pitch of the season to the last pitch in October, Bet365 is now the official mobile sports betting partner of the St. Louis Cardinals. As DeGrom is on the way with a ground ball to the first baseman, he steps on the bag for the out. Two out, three unassisted. And that brings up Jordan Walker. Walker was called out on strikes, challenged the pitch. He was one of two challenges that the Cardinals have come up short on. The Redbirds have no more challenges for the rest of the night.
1: Texas, by the way, working on a three-game winning streak. They swept Kansas City at home after starting out bad on their homestand. They ended up winning the homestand 4-3 with that sweep of Kansas City. And the Cardinals, of course, winning 2 out of 3 against the Cubs.

0: Walker swings at the first pitch for a strike. Jordan Walker likes that first pitch, swings at it 40% of the time. So nothing and one to the Jordan Walker. Another pitch. Did he go around? They say no. One ball, one strike. They play him deep in the outfield, rightfully so. Straight up on the infield. Pop Warner and Stubby Clapper deep in the coach's boxes as Walker swings through another pitch. Threw him a slider that time. He's chasing that pitch just a little too much right now. That was a pitch he was laying off of. Now he calls his traditional two-strike timeout. And you have to wonder, Ricky, is he pressing just a little bit because of the fact he doesn't see as many strikes?
1: I'm not sure he's seeing the pitch away as well as he was earlier. I mean, that the one that looks like he's chasing it, the last one was actually a strike.
0: Yeah.
1: So, I mean, you got to hit that pitch is what you have to do. Nothing wrong with swinging at it in my mind, but you just have to have coverage of that outside corner.
0: Another one on the way to Jordan Walker. Swing and a miss, and down strikes he goes for the second time. Three up, three down for the Cardinals. We go to the fourth. Still, no score.
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0: We start the top of the fourth inning off with Josh Young standing in. Right-handed hitter, balance stands in the box. Waits on the first pitch from Michael McGreevy. And it's a called strike.
1: Mike, I noticed that Skip Schumacher did not come out with the lineup card. And I wonder if that has to do with his humility, that he didn't really want the attention on him. I'm sure folks would have given him a great round of applause,
0: as they've
1: done before.
0: Another pitch outside, and Skip was doing some radio earlier today, and he's one of my five favorite Cardinals ever to cover, period. Went in today and had a great visit with him, and he's happy about a lot of things. He likes his ball club. As another pitch is a called strike. How about this? When he was with Florida with the Marlins, his son had committed to Texas Tech, and now he's 20 minutes away from being able to go watch his kid play, which is
1: great.
0: Just a delight, and knowing how often you're away from your family as a manager or as a player, to be able to see your son just 20 minutes away from the ballpark
1: is a
0: real treat for him.
1: Big deal.
0: Two balls, two strikes to Josh Young. Speaking of Texas Tech.
1: What a nice career Skip had, too. He hit .288 with the Cardinals from 05 to 2012.
0: Pitch sails wide, so the count's full.
1: And if you think about those two dates I just said, right in the middle of those two dates are 2006 and 2011.
0: Did a lot of good things. He was star of the game a lot of times when he was in a Cardinal uniform for me. Another pitch on the way.

0: And a tap foul. Now they say it was a swing and a miss, and now Herrera retrieves it, throws the first, a little high. Now, wait a minute, they say it was a foul ball.
1: Originally,
0: well, apparently, Josh Young didn't think it was a foul ball because he ran the first.
1: And Herrera didn't either. And I wonder that's if they verbally said that at first and then that maybe got called off, and I'm not sure how he changed his mind on that, but
0: well, Josh,
1: I think he
0: Young's,
1: got it right.
0: Young is saying, Herrera, what did you think it was? I think anybody knew what was going on. So we'll do it again. It's a full count. You don't want to give Josh Young an extra swing hitting 314. As McGreevy has his location. Here's his pitch. Swing, and he taps this one foul. So we'll do it one more time. Hey, don't forget, you can play ball weekend. It's here. And we're encouraging every youth everywhere to get out and play. Just visit playball.com or .org and learn more and sign up for free events near you. Now, you parents, let's behave this weekend. Let the kids go out and have a good time.
1: There you go.
0: Another pitch on the way from Michael McGreevy to Josh Young. It's on the way. There's another pitch popped up foul and out of play. McGreevy now at 46 pitches on the evening. Josh Young, he was a top pick. He was a first-round pick in 2019, eighth overall out of Texas Tech. Brother Jace Young, also in the big leagues. As McGreevy's next pitch is on the way. Swing and a miss, and down on strikes he goes officially this time. Young doesn't strike out a lot, but McGreevy got him.
1: Strikeout number one for McGreevy.
0: First one for Michael McGreevy.
1: Speaking of high picks, Wyatt Langford, we mentioned his name earlier. He was a number one pick, and he's out of Florida. And his first year in the big leagues was 2024 with Texas. 16 homers that year, 74 RBIs, and 25 home runs last year. But, again, he's on the injured list, so we'll miss him this series.
0: Brandon Nimmo stands in. He sees the first pitch high for a ball. Yeah, this is a team, the Rangers, you probably don't want to see in about 3 or 4 weeks, because if they get everybody loaded and get some pitching back as well, they're going to be a handful, especially in that division. As Nimmo lines one just past Mason Wynn in the left center field for a base hit. He went the other way on that pitch.
1: I know I'll get some nasty tweets and emails over this one, but a team that fits that description for me is a team that's going to get better. Is the Chicago Cubs.
0: I couldn't agree with you more.
1: Because they have so many pitchers that are hurt, and they're, I mean, they're their top guys, too, and they're going to get some of them back, not all of them.
0: And they're going to swing the bat better, too.
1: They will.
0: So, you well, the nasty ones you get in the nasty, can I just send them to you?
1: I was going
0: to
1: say, I'm going to forward you the ones I get, say that Mike told me to say this.
0: It's a call strike to Jake Berger. Jake, his first time out, flew to right. Big, strong right-handed hitter playing first base this evening for the Texas Rangers. Seen him play first and third. Now throw over to first, nothing doing there.
1: The Rangers don't run a lot.
0: No, they
1: have
0: don't.
1: 9 less stolen bases than the Cardinals do. The Cardinals have 36. They have 27. They don't really they have a couple of guys that will run. Most other guys will not.
0: Well, with Herrera yet to throw out a runner, why not take a chance? So there's a pitch that's low for a ball.
1: Evan Carter is their big runner. He's 9 for 9 stealing bases. And Ezekiel Duran has 5 of them, but everybody else has got none, 1 or 2.
0: Berger, 1-ball, 1-strike count. Double play ball would be nice here. As Berger waits, pitch on the way, he fouls it straight back. He had a healthy cut that time.
1: That was
0: to foul it back.
1: 4-seamer from McGreevy
0: that he got away with.
1: He throws it 24% of the time. DeGrom throws his 4-seamer twice as much. He also throws it
0: twice as hard.
1: About 6 miles or 7 miles an hour harder.
0: McGreevy pitching from the stretch. Pitch on the way. That pitch is outside for a ball. 2 balls, 2 strikes. Jake Berger, CBC, Missouri State. He's what we call a homie.
1: Yes, he is.
0: Now he calls time.
1: I bet he's been to Ted Drew's, the Arch.
0: Everywhere.
1: Likes toasted ravioli.
0: He gets
1: Emo's,
0: home.
1: I mean, just, all the whole deal.
0: When he gets home, he probably just goes all his local favorites. He's back in the box.

0: deep in the box, rest bat on the shoulder. Now raises it up. Now another throw over the first. Nothing doing once again. So two disengagements from Michael McGreevy. So if you're Nimmo, you say, why not? This guy hasn't thrown anybody out yet. Two ball, two strike count. One out. Top of the fourth, no score. As McGreevy comes to the plate, and Berger pops this one up in the right field. Jordan Walker takes three steps, now four. He's under it, makes the one-handed catch for the second out. And that'll bring up Ezekiel Duran. Duran singled his first time up. The lone single for, or the second single of the night, but he had the first one for the Rangers.
1: Michael McGreevy just threw Berger five pitches. And if you look at it on, get the MLB app, look at it on the app, they're all over, they're all in different spots. And that's the thing that we talk about being able to change, not only change speeds, but also change location. Do it enough where the swing is never quite on the fat part of the bat. That's why McGreevy gets outs without swings and misses.
0: In fact, that he trusts his defense, and, you know, guys never square him up. And when they do, and we've seen it a few times, normally there's no one on base. As Duran fouls one off, one strike on him. Two out, runner at first. Now time is called. As Duran wants to get a good foothold in the batter's box, he's ready to go, as is McGreevy. Nimmo, short lead from first. McGreevy from the belt, kicks and fires. Check swing, foul just over the camera well near the Cardinal dugout. Fan in the first row had a chance to pick that one up. She's lucky.
1: Don't think that qualifies as a catch because
0: no.
1: He took it off the top of the dugout rolling after it bounced around a little bit.
0: We'll give her a half a point on that. But to her credit, she waited for it to slow down before she retrieved it. Another pitch, line drive into left field for a base hit. That one's going to go to the wall. Let's see if they try and score Nimmo. It goes off the wall, and Nimmo's going to score as Torres had a little bit of a problem taking that pitch off the wall, and the Texas Rangers have drawn first blood.
1: I think they're going to charge Torres with an error there, and I don't think that run scores if he plays it correctly off the wall, but he got crowded a little bit, then tried to catch it off the wall, dropped it, wasn't really even facing the right direction at the time. It was a hanger from McGreevy, a breaking ball that just sat there in the middle of the plate, so he kind of got that deserved, but Torres slipped, tried to barehand it, kicked it around a little bit, and that's the only reason in my mind that Nimmo was able to score from first.
0: Well, we'll see what the score is. Scoring is going to be on that play. So that brings up Alejandro Osuna. He sees the first pitch low for a ball. Runner at second now. The Rangers will score the first run of the game. So they give him a hit and an RBI.
1: Then no error then. And I'm okay with that. I think that's a questionable kind of call. There's some subjectivity to that.
0: And there's a tapper up the middle. Can Wynn get there? Nice slide up, over, out. Good play by Mason Wynn. Boy, he's making that a habit these days to get the out. Well, the Rangers draw first blood with a run here in the inning on two hits. We go to the bottom of the fourth. Rangers now lead 1-0.
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2: Brian Torres stands in, leading things off in the bottom of the fourth. The first pitch he sees is outside for a ball. Rangers score at the top of the inning. They lead 1-0. One run on three hits. They own an error. The Cardinals, with two hits, they've stranded four so far. Next pitch from DeGrom is on the way. Good breaking ball for a called strike. One ball, one strike.
3: You mentioned the home runs that DeGrom has given up, 13 of them in 2026. That's a big number.
2: Well, 14 would really be nice right about now, and Torres is the man that can do it. Another pitch, check swing, ground ball. That's going to be a base hit. He went the other way with that pitch between the shortstop and the third baseman. They were playing him to pull, but the third baseman was in on the grass, maybe anticipating a bunt, so that ball trickled by him. And Brian Torres with the leadoff single.
3: That's what hitters do. Guys that can hit, guys that hit for high average. That's a Luis Arraez hit right there. I'm not saying he's Luis Arraez, who's been a batting champion in the big leagues several times, but that's what he's able to do, hit a pitch where there is nobody playing and just do it expertly.
2: Mason Wynn pops up the first pitch he sees down the right field line. That's going to get out of play. Wynn grounded out to second, his first time up. He's trying to get that average up a little bit. He's hitting 233. Four for his last 26. Deep in the box, slightly open stance. Torres gets a lead off of first. Pitch on the way. Outside for a ball. I'm not sure if Osuna knows that Mason Wynn probably doesn't hit for that kind of power. He's pretty deep in left field. Center fielder Evan Carter is a little shallow. As Wynn likes to go up the middle. Let's see what he can do with this pitch from DeGrom. It's on the way, and he swings and pops this one foul to the right of our broadcast position.
3: There may be a matchup in baseball today where the managers respect each other as much as the two here do, but no one respects them more. There's not a game where the managers have a better relationship and mutual respect than Ollie Marmol and Skip Schumacher.
2: As Ollie was wearing a Skip Schumacher t-shirt earlier today. Check swing, did he go around? They say yes, he did, and he's down on strikes. Wynn was basically trying to get out of the way of that pitch as it ran up on him, but he crossed the plate with his bat, and he's down on strikes, and that's the first out of the inning. That'll bring up Nolan Gorman. Gorman drew a walk, was stranded at third. Let's see what he can do. Is Nolan in a little bit of a slump right now. He's two for his last 19. Left-handed hitter waits on the next pitch from Jacob DeGrom. Now a throw over to first. Torres goes in hand
3: swing
2: first.
3: By Mason, wasn't it?
2: Yeah, it looked like he was trying to get out of the way.
3: Yeah, and then hide the fact that he had to swing from the umpire. He turned his back on the umpire and finished his swing as if maybe he won't see it. But he did.
2: Not enough camouflage on that one. Another one on the way to Gorman. He lines one down the right field line. That's foul. Hits off the screen. Let's see if the ball person comes. It went through his legs. So EBP.
3: Yep.
2: Came right off of, it was a perfect foul ball to catch. Well, apparently not perfect.
3: It had a little pace to it.
2: Yeah.
3: It's a tough league, I told you.
2: Maybe they ought to come out with John Jay before the game.
3: Maybe.
2: As now Gorman with a one-strike count, waits on the next pitch from Jacob DeGrom. It's on the way, and he swings and Torres thought about running, but decided to put the brakes on as Jansen was up ready to throw. He didn't spike this one. So now Gorman's in the hole, nothing and two. Torres with the lead, pitch on the way, swing and a miss, and down on strikes, Gorman goes for the 64th time of the season.
3: Yeah, and
2: two strikeouts in the inning.
3: A high percentage of those have been on changeups, which is what that pitch was.

0: That's the sixth strikeout now for DeGrom, and that'll bring up Jimmy Crooks. Hey, don't forget on Saturday, September 12th at Busch Stadium, that when Edward Jones and the Cardinals proudly induct Yadier Molina and Albert Pujols, along with Bill Chertel, as the newest members of the Cardinals Hall of Fame, Bill Chertel. You can get your tickets at cardinals.com/HOF. And, Ricky, I get the feeling that we'll have a few people on hand.
1: Oh, I know we will. I know we will. Very special to have Albert here at the ballpark yesterday. And, of course, we've seen Yadi several times this year in the Cardinals dugout.
0: Albert has his big event on Thursday this week as Crooks waits on a pitch, another changeup. And he misses that one, so Crooks now finds himself with a one-ball, one-strike count. Cardinals have a runner at first. They're two out. They trail 1-0 to the Texas Rangers. Tarps off crowd getting a little bit bigger, a little louder. Another one on the way as Crooks couldn't catch up to that pitch. Another changeup. As Jacob DeGrom's sequence has been a changeup, curveball, and a four-seamer. Take your pick. They're all hard to hit.
1: And he can throw that changeup at 90 miles an hour. First time I saw a changeup at 90 was Sandy Alcantara, and I about fell out of my chair. Now a lot of people have changeups that are that hard.
0: One ball, two strike count to Crooks. The pitch on the way inside for a ball. Stubby Clapp, Cardinal first base coach, giving instruction to Brian Torres. Maybe now's your chance to try and steal the bag. Although you have a 2-2 count to Jimmy Crooks. Left-handed hitter waits on the next pitch from DeGrom. Here it comes. There's a ball lined down the left field line. That's going to drop in for a hit. Torres is going to round second and go to third. So Jimmy Crooks on a 2-2 count is able to go the other way. And now the Redbirds have runners at first and third with two out.
1: So Victor Scott came up with a two-out hit in the second inning, and that turned into a double. And the Cardinals had two runners on. And Weatherholt lined out. Now the Cardinals, just two innings later, have two runners aboard with two outs for Victor Scott. We'll see if he can do what he did back in the second.
0: Now conversation between Lopez and Duran, the second and third second baseman and the shortstop, on how to play this. If you're Josh Young, how do you play it? Yeah, that runner at third, but you also have a guy in Victor Scott who can lay down a bunt, but you also have a guy who can throw 98, and hitting
1: right
0: bunting at 98 is not pleasant.
1: I think you just get the hitter, and you if he decides to bunt,
0: so be it.
1: React.
0: Young is in on the grass at third. First pitch Scott sees is high for a ball.
1: I don't think they're worried about Crooks taking off. They're not worried about trying to steal a run with two outs.
0: As Victor Scott already has a hit tonight. Let's see if he can do some damage here against Jacob DeGrom. Here's his pitch. Swing and a miss as he gave him a 97-mile-an-hour four-seam fastball. Boy, it must be fun to be able to throw that hard at 37 years old.
1: How about that?
0: Or 27 years old,
1: yeah,
0: or
1: exactly.
0: 17 years old. As Victor Scott with a one-ball, one-strike count, two out, runners at first and third. Cardinals looking to score. Here's the pitch. Another pitch fouled off the screen behind home plate. Bat boy sprints out. That goes into the box for the authenticator. J.J. Weatherholt hoping to bat in this inning. One ball, two-strike count to Victor Scott. Here's the pitch. Low for a ball. They say no. They appealed it. Ron Culper said, nope, you didn't go around. So now it's two balls, two strikes, two on, two out. As Victor Scott waits for the next pitch from Jacob DeGrom. It's on the way. Outside for a ball. That was pitch number 78 for DeGrom. So Victor Scott with a full count. Crooks will be running on the play. As DeGrom pitching from the stretch. There goes Crooks. Here's the pitch, and Scott pops this one up in the short left field. The left fielder is Osuna. He's under it, and he makes the one-handed catch to retire the side. The Cardinals threaten, but they don't score. They strand two. We go to the fifth. Ricky Horton has it.

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1: I'm always hearing them say clickpeppers.com. Gonna see the selection myself. Ooh, this car is nice. Wonder what kind it is.
2: Clickpeppers.com. I'm a Peppers.
1: Oh, well, wait a minute. You're a Ford.
3: I'm a Peppers.
1: No, you're a Chrysler.
2: I'm a Peppers.
1: You're a Dodge.
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11: Evan Carter leads things off. We are in the top of the fifth inning. Texas with a 1-0 lead. They scored their run last inning off of McGreevy. And Carter swings and fouls the first pitch off. He bounced out to the Cardinal third baseman Gorman his first time. Kind of an excuse me swing. And he can fly. He got down the line. He almost beat it out. Back playing after 2 days unavailable. The wind, the pitch, and that's high from McGreevy, whose pitch count is lower than DeGrom's. That's the good news about being a guy that doesn't strike out a lot of people. You tend to have a lower pitch count. DeGrom at 79 pitches through four innings, and McGreevy working on pitch 62 right now, and there's a pitch high, 2-1 to Carter. The swing pitch goes his way. Carter, Jansen, and Lopez to bat in the fifth inning for the Rangers.
12: Well, one of the things, McGreevy's getting ahead in the count early. That first pitch strike is working for him.
11: Next delivery is hit towards the center fielder, Scott. He's backing up, and he does a little half leap and makes the catch. And that was not an easy play. One of those where it's hit right at you. You've got to judge it right, and he did. A line out to center. And before Jansen bats, let's pause for station identification on the Cardinals Radio Network, powered by Graybar.
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11: Jansen takes strike one. You know, I've always thought, and I believe that Victor told me that he does this. I need to kind of revisit that conversation with him. We did talk about it. He'll do a little leap every once in a while.
12: Yeah.
11: And I feel like there's a little style to that. That's probably part of it. As there's a tap foul. But I also think there's a little method to the madness there. Because when you're in the air, you know, when you're running and your feet are hitting the ground, your head can tend to bob a little bit. And then seeing the baseball gets harder. Once you know where the ball is, I almost feel like when he gets airborne, things kind of calm for him a little bit, and his head stops moving, and he makes sure he catches the ball.
12: I'll tell you,
11: I'm giving him credit on that.
12: No,
11: but

0: but they do have the run. Cardinals have four hits and no runs at the moment. And Texas has the lone error in this game. The 2-2 pitch is a little bit outside. And again, no challenges remaining for the Cardinals. That sweeper.
1: You're on your own now.
0: Just missed the outer half. So you have to politic a little more, don't you?
1: Yeah, I think you really do. And the question is, how do the umpires, do they expand their zone a little bit more?
0: 3-2 pitch is way outside. That was an easy call. He had a walk for McGreevy. That's his second walk. He walked the leadoff batter, Peterson, to lead this game off. So he needs a double play with Lopez coming in. Learn in person or online at Maryville University. 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It's your education, your choice.
1: And your money.
0: And your money. 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We have a personalized learning experience up here in the broadcast booth, don't we?
1: Oh,
0: there
1: yeah.
0: goes the runner, swing and a miss. The throw to second is high and just safe at the bag as Mason Wynn tried to tag the feet of Jansen, who just stole his first base. And we thought that Texas might run on Herrera, and they just took off there. And having a 1-0 lead probably makes them a little more frisky about that. The throw was high and to the first base side.
1: I think they would have had him if that throw would have been a little lower.
0: And the slide was really good, too, because it was away from Wynn, and he had to reach back to put the glove on Jansen. So he takes his lead off a second. Lopez at the plate, and there's a line drive. Base hit to right field. Walker charges it hard. He comes up with it. They're going to hold him. Walker saw that, too, by the way. He saw the third base coach, Corey Ragsdale, holding the runner at third, so he just had a nice, easy throw into the cutoff man. But that makes me think of the number of times that Albert Pujols ran through a stop sign of Jose Oquendo, and Jose Oquendo telling me later...
1: They had a sign.
0: They had a sign.
1: Well, they had the language where...
0: They had the language. Yeah. I'm going to hold you up, but I'm going to tell you to go and deke the outfielder, and that happened several times with Albert.
1: Ricky, I'd say it happened 50 times in Albert's career.
0: Well, Albert used to run until he was out.
1: Yeah.
0: Like you're playing in the backyard. Jock Peterson at the plate, swinging a foul back. And this is this is Dangerville right now for Michael McGreevy. First and third, one out. Peterson at the plate, already trailing 1-0. Lopez lined that single over the head of Weatherholt. He's the runner at first. Jansen's at third. He walked and stole a base. Moved to first base, and back safely is Lopez.
1: Yeah, I tell you, Peterson's grounded in the 6th double play so far this season.
0: You did not tell me that, okay. But I'm glad you just shared that with us all. A one hopper to Mason Wynn would do just nicely here. McGreevy's ready. The pitch is a swing and a miss. That was a wild swing by Peterson. That was a Sultan of Swats swing.
1: That's the Peterson we used to know.
0: Was Ruthian.
1: Not somewhere between Ruth and...
0: Yeah, right. I never saw Babe play, but...
1: I didn't either, but I heard about him.
0: He let it fly, that's for sure. 0-2 the count on Peterson. Setting up outside is Herrera. And a move to first and back safely is Lopez. You have to be careful about setting up too early. If the batter sees that, that gives them a clue as to where... You might be going with the pitch, and then maybe an indication of what pitch that might be. Again, Herrera sets up outside, and the pitch is outside. And, of course, it was 0-2 there.
1: 0-2, nobody at second base. But as we know, the ability to communicate in baseball is an uncanny knack that a lot of guys have, and you don't have to be at second base in order to know where the pitch is going to be.
0: They'll

0: as we know, the ability to communicate in baseball is an uncanny knack that a lot of guys have, and you don't have to be at second base in order to know where the pitch is going to be.
1: They'll find a way, won't they?
0: Mm-hmm.
1: The 1-2 pitch to Peterson is a little bit low, 2-2. With every pitch, this inning gets a little dicier. We're in the top of the fifth inning. Texas has a 1-0 lead. McGreevy and DeGrom are the pitchers here in game one. And Texas threatening. Runners at first and second. The pitch to Peterson is outside. Ball three.
0: I'm not sure what the approach is here with Peterson. It looked like they were trying to get him to chase. Then they ran it in on him. He's just not taking the bait. He's making them throw him a strike.
1: The 3-2 pitch. There goes the runner. A little looper up the middle. That's a base hit. Lopez is going to make it to third. And scoring from third base is Jansen. And the Texas Rangers now have a 2-0 lead. And they're not done yet, as Peterson got jammed on that 3-2 pitch but served it into center field.
0: They went away and away and away. And then they tried to run it in on him. And he kept his hands back, brought those arms in, and was able to just drive it over the infielder's head in the center field, and now all of a sudden they have two runs.
1: And that's his growth as a hitter, not striking out as much. And that's going to bring Dusty Blake out to talk to Michael McGreevy before this gets out of hand here. It's 2-0 at Texas. Still plenty early enough for the Cardinals to get to either DeGrom or the Rangers' bullpen. But you want to make sure the game is within reach. Texas came off a very good series, as I mentioned, against the Kansas City Royals, where their offense was phenomenal. And they hadn't been good up until that series, but they just went off. .22 runs in the three games against Kansas City. You want to stop that offense. Cardinals have these three against Texas, an off day on Thursday, and then a three-game series against the Reds over the weekend. So clearly, McGreevy gave up his advantage right there at that at-bat to Jock Peterson, exactly what you were talking about. So again, the Cardinals hoping for a double play, and Young has hit into nine of those. He's 0 for 2. He's lined out, struck out, and the pitch to him is grounded towards third. Gorman to second for one, and on to first, double play. 5-4-3, 10 double plays hit into by Young, and exactly what McGreevy needed. He gets the high five from Herrera, and we're halfway through this ball game. We go to the bottom of the fifth inning. The Cardinals trail Texas 2-0.
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0: First pitch outside, ball one to J.J. Weatherholt, who is grounded out and lined out in this game. Third time through the lineup for DeGrom. You don't typically worry about that with him. He's a good third time, fourth time, fifth time, whatever it is. There's the strike. 79 pitches coming into this inning. And he's got a 1-1 count on the Cardinal rookie, J.J. Weatherholt, who's done a lot of things well in his rookie season. The 1-1 pitch to him is way outside. That was a slider that kind of slipped out of his hand a bit. Cardinals need a base runner. They need the old bloop and a blast, don't they?
1: The most DeGrom has thrown this year, 97 pitches in his last outing. Or check that, it was May, his last outing.
0: 2-1 pitch, swinging a foul off to the left.
1: But he's normally in that 90 to 94 range. Cardinals need to get that up a little bit.
0: Two of the four times he started here against the Cardinals at this ballpark, he has not gotten through the fifth inning in his career. And again, having a rough May, the 2-2 pitch to him is grounded up the middle, backhanded by the second baseman Lopez, and he takes care of Weatherholt, and he's taken care of him three times in a row. So that's out number one, and Herrera will bat. Don't miss the next Cardinals conversation. It'll be July 11th with Ozzie Smith. You've heard of him. It's presented by Edward Jones. You've heard of them. This unforgettable Q&A includes a photo with Ozzie and the 1982 World Series trophy. Learn more at cardinals.com/conversations. David Eckstein will be a part of one in August. The World Series panel of Eckstein, Brad Thompson, Scott Spezio, Jeff Supon will be on September 11th. That's another
1: that
0: one you won't want to miss.
1: Cardinals.com. In a room with Soup is always
0: he's funny, isn't he? You got the whole mixture with that. There's a strike. Speaking of funny, you got Brad Thompson there. You got classy squared in David Eckstein. Scott Spezio is a great storyteller. Jeff Supon, I mean, yeah, you want to go to that. Swinging a foul off to the right. No wonder those guys were good in 2006.
1: They had a little extra. I mean, they could all play the game, but they all also had an added value.
0: I'm guessing Brad didn't say too much yet. I mean, I don't know.
1: No, you know why? Because he's saving it for now.
0: Yeah, he's saving it.
1: He saved it. We can't get him to shut up now.
0: No. Well, we don't want him to. He's funny. He's fun. 0-2 pitch to Herrera. Check swing, and they say he went. So Herrera strikes out. And that is seven strikeouts for DeGrom. And two quick outs here in the fifth inning, and Alec Burleson bats, who has singled and grounded out. So no birthday homer there for Herrera.
1: Not yet. Not yet.
0: Now we've got more baseball ahead. We're only in the fifth inning. Cardinals trailing by two. DeGrom, first pitch to Burleson is a called strike on the inside corner. Again, he just mixes well. So does McGreevy. McGreevy is in and out and up and down. And looking at the pitch chart of DeGrom working with Herrera, they were all in different spots. Swinging a foul down the left field line. It's when the pitcher throws three pitches in a row in the same spot and wonders why they hit it. That's what gets me. There's probably not enough conversation about that. How different? Because here's the
1: deal. You can't keep going back to that same well.
0: Because the hitters,
1: they figure it out.
0: He's going to figure it out. Is he going to time it up at some point?
1: And the other thing, that changing the eye level is so important these days.
0: There's a swing and a miss. His eye level was changed as he got him to swing at that breaking ball. Burley not happy about that at bat. Eight strikeouts for DeGrom. We go to the top of the sixth inning. The Cardinals still trail Texas 2-0.
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4: Michael McGreevy back to work, top of the sixth inning. He has outlasted Jacob DeGrom, but he does not have the lead on him as DeGrom is done after five. His pitch count over 90, and McGreevy still out there, and he misses ball one to Brandon Nimmo. He's facing the middle of the order, Nimmo, Berger, and Duran. And we will see Peyton Gray, who's getting loose in the Texas pen, and that ball is headed in that direction, but it's going to stay in the ballpark. Torres comes in a step or two, the Cardinal left fielder, and he makes the play. Nimmo flies out, and one quick out for McGreevy here in the top of the sixth inning. From the field to finance, the Stiefel patch on every Cardinals jersey represents more than a logo. 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
5: Cardinals have a little activity in their bullpen as Justin Brule is now up throwing.
4: Here's a ground ball left side, a two-hopper right to Mason Wynn. He's got it, strong throw in time to get Berger, who is 0 for 3 in this game. So probably the last inning for McGreevy, no matter what.
5: 83 pitches so far.
4: When a pitcher gives you six innings and two runs, you'd hope to have more run support than that. And he has not gotten run support the last few times out.
5: No. He and Dustin May have a lot in common.
4: First pitch, down and in, ball one to Ezekiel Duran. He has a hit in the second, a hit in the fourth, and I would say this to Duran, no mas.
5: I've heard that before. I've even heard it from a guy named Duran.
4: There you go. I like it when you're in my head. Mm-hmm. There's a strike to Duran.
5: Speaking of which, I assume that you feel like the Knicks will win in three.
4: Well, don't they have to play four?
5: Well, I mean, Knicks fans think it's already over with.
4: They do. There's a strike. Well, the Knicks could be playing when we're in New York on that Monday.
5: And you'll probably buy a ticket and go.
4: I did look, and I saw on StubHub there is
5: you redo your whole basement.
4: There's a the seat right next to Spike Lee, and I think it costs $84,000, so I'm passing on that. Hard pass. The 1-2 pitch, grounded up the middle, and that's right where Weatherhold is playing Duran, and he throws him out. So a really quick 1-2-3 inning for McGreevy. We go to the bottom of the sixth inning, and Texas goes to their bullpen, leading the Cardinals 2-0.
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4: We go to the bottom of the sixth inning. The Cardinals have not gotten on the board yet. They trail Texas 2-0. And Jordan Walker will lead things off. And his first pitch he sees, he fouls it off to the right against Gray, the right-hander, Peyton Gray. Been in 12 games now, including this one. And the right-hander delivers a strike in at the knees to Walker.
12: Well, wait a minute. Here comes a timeout.
13: There we go.
4: Yeah, you knew it was coming, didn't you? Just a matter of time.
13: Yep.
4: For a while, I got down there. I mean, Jordan's kind of throwing some changeups on me.
12: Yeah.
4: I was able to time it.
12: You
4: at
12: had
4: one point.
12: It down for
4: oh,
12: a while.
4: Oh, yeah. 5 seconds. Here we go. Next delivery to Jordan. A swing and a miss. He fouled that into the catcher's glove, but an awkward swing and a strikeout. That's how we start the sixth inning. And Brian Torres will bat. 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
12: Good slider.
4: Got a changeup, Gray does, at 82 miles an hour. And he throws it a ton. It's his number one pitch. That's what he struck out Walker on. There's a ground ball off his foot, and it bounces right to the second baseman. Oh, what a bad break that was for Torres. He's out 1-4-3 as he clipped the foot of the pitcher, Gray, and it went right to Lopez.
12: If you gave him a bucket of balls to do that, he couldn't do
4: nope,
12: it again.
4: You're right.
12: Pretty good night for Jacob DeGrom. 5 innings, 4 hits, didn't give up a run. 1 walk, 8 strikeouts. We have a new pitcher now.
4: Gray facing Wynn. New pitcher, new at bat, maybe new result. There's a strike. Gray is a 6'4 right-hander, 31 years of age. Florida Gulf Coast is where he went to college. That, I believe that DeGrom went there for a little bit. He went to Stetson also, but he was in the he was in the vicinity. Let's put it that way.
12: It was pre-portal era.
4: Exactly. Rangers are challenging that pitch, and they are incorrect.
14: Call confirmed. The ball. Texas has 1 challenge remaining.
4: So the Rangers have 1 challenge remaining. The Cardinals have 0. They lost that early. Gray in his rookie year. There's a swing and a fly ball down the left field line. Stay fair, baby. Yeah, it did. A home run for Mason Wynn into the bleachers in left field. Just inside the foul pole. And the Cardinals get on the board. It's now 2-1, Texas.
12: He hit that one so hard it didn't have a chance to go foul.
4: A line drive home run for Mason Wynn, and he hit that changeup. How about back-to-back? Let's have a whole new ball game here. Gorman at the plate. He's going to get a changeup, that's for sure. And he got one there, and it's outside for a ball. They're going to keep throwing him changeups until he turns on one. And that pitch is in at the knees.

0: Well, apparently it's raining in certain parts of our listening area. And Jim Jackson and I just checked our radars. It's not a blip anywhere. So,
1: well, I hope not. We've got home runs and fireworks here, but we have no rain.
0: Now, Gorman calls timeout. Looks like he may have something in his eye. That changeup just kept rolling right in on Mason Wynn's swing path.
1: Kept his hands inside the ball somehow. Albert was so good at that, wasn't he?
0: He was good at a lot of things.
1: Yeah, well, that's true. Man. Keeping the ball fair.
0: Yes, sir.
1: One and two, the count on Gorman. How about a hanging changeup? Here comes the 1-2 pitch. It's a changeup, but it wasn't hanging, and it's low. 2-2. .324 ERA for Gray has grown a little bit. 7 walks, 16 strikeouts, make it 17 as he strikes out Nolan Gorman, 18, because he got Walker as well, but did give up a home run to Mason Wynn. Cardinals have cut the lead in half. Mike will have the seventh inning. It's Texas 2, St. Louis 1.
2: 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Wonder what kind it is.
3: 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I'm a Peppers.
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0: Seventh inning we go, and we have a new pitcher for the Cardinals. He's Justin Brewer. First pitch is offered. It's a bunt right back to the pitcher. Up, over, and out. That was pretty close, though, by Alejandro Osuna. We owe you a station break. 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
0: Evan Carter stands in from the left side to face Justin Brewer. This is Brewer's 29th appearance of the season. First pitch is inside for a ball. To the left-handed hitting center fielder, Evan Carter. Carter on the night. He is 0 for 2.
1: Boy, Ozuna can run, can he?
0: He made that very close.
1: Wasn't really a great bunt. He was trying to drag it.
0: Another pitch from Brewer is a called strike.
1: Which I still wonder. Now, I did talk with Ollie about bunting, and he's 100% correct. Bunting against guys that throw 100, I don't care what you say. That's not easy.
0: No,
1: you don't
0: not.
1: Just stick the bat out and it hits the bat and you get it right.
0: You're lucky you don't get it fouled right yeah. Between the eyes. Another offer for a bunt, and that pitch is a called strike.
1: They must have something on Brewer. They think they could bunt their way on him, but I think he was trying to drag that one to Weatherholt is what Ozuna was trying to do.
0: Alec Burleson was charging on that play.

0: The best guy I've ever seen charge on a butt as a first baseman. Next pitch on the way from Brewer, that's fouled off. He was here last night, and that was Anthony Rizzo with the Cubs. Oh. He would literally be in your lap if he thought you were going to bunt.
1: Tell you who else was really good at it was, Albert was good at it, but Keith Hernandez was.
0: He might have been the best because he had such a good throwing arm.
1: Yeah,
0: you're absolutely right. So a one ball, two strike count to Evan Carter. Pitch on the way. Ground ball to the second baseman. Weatherhold up, over, out. Two up, two down. Hey, don't forget, you can beat the Heat on Friday, this Friday, June 5th, when the Cards play the Reds. That day, fans will take home a reversible bucket hat. It's a pretty sharp hat, by the way. Thanks to Quick Trip, details can be found at cardinals.com/promotions. I'm sure I will have friends calling asking about that. And I'm going to start doing the Ricky Horton thing, just stashing him away for your significant as a gift, as a first pitch pop-up by Danny Jansen in the foul territory. I mean, your wife has every Mother's Day gift.
1: Oh, yeah.
0: In the history of Cardinal giveaways.
1: A lot of stuff is red.
0: Yes.
1: A lot of stuff
0: says
1: Cardinals.
0: Goes with her shoes a lot of times, I'm sure.
1: That's right.
0: As I see, we have a few more of the tarp off guys out in the right field area. They're loading up, getting ready as the Cardinals trail 2-1.
1: I would say a couple hundred maybe at this point.
0: At least.
1: We got up.
0: They're waving. We see you out there.
1: We got up.
0: Give it up.
1: 800 one day against one of the games against the Cubs.
0: That was incredible. One ball, one strike count to Danny Jansen. Jansen waits. He had a walk and eventually came around to score. He stole a base in the process.
1: The more
0: he fouls one off.
1: The more that show up, the louder they get, too.
0: Yes. And I think a few of these guys are starting to go to the gym as well. I'm just making an observation, and a few more that probably, after seeing what they're dealing with, will probably sign up tomorrow. Another pitch from Brule on the way. There's a ball that's popped up foul over the Cardinal dugout, well out of play.
1: This would be a boost for Brule. He's had some trouble lately, just not getting the first batter out, walks and hitting a guy and just not being sharp. And, you got a high-leverage situation here. It's a 2-1 game in the seventh.
0: Game's on the line. 26 innings so far for him. 17 strikeouts, 13 walks. There's a pitch that's low for a ball. Two balls, two strikes. 2-1 is our score. Texas is on top. And the nice teacher's night here tonight. Had nurse's night here last week. Another pitch foul back. Two of the most important professions in our society.
1: We had a few of the teachers up here in the booth saying hello to us. Got a photo with them.
0: One of them was trying to show me new math. I told her, hey, if it didn't work then, it's not going to work now.
1: I got some bad grades for handwriting, which, that's nothing new.
0: That was, that might have been my strong suit.
1: But you know what? They were very positive and encouraging, which is what teachers are, and we're glad they're celebrating with us today.
0: Another pitch, check swing. Did he go around? Yes, he did for the strikeout. I was going to say, the reason why my penmanship was so good, because I used to have to write on the blackboard, I will not talk in class. We go to the bottom of the seventh inning. Seventh inning stretch is presented by Spectrum. Built for big moments, here for St. Louis.
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2: 7-inning stretch is presented by Spectrum. It's internet, mobile, and streaming TV all from one place. 7-inning stretch, and now we get the wheels to start to turn. We have a new pitcher. He's Tyler Alexander. This is his 27th appearance of the season. He has two saves so far. He's 1-1 on the year with an earned run average of 3.24 in 25 innings pitched. He struck out 20. He's walked 8, and he will deal with Nelson Velasquez, who's going to pinch hit.
3: And it'll be Fermin to bat next for Victor Scott the second. So as you said, the wheels are turning. Left-hander comes in, and Ollie empties the bench of a couple of right-handers.
2: This is the fun part of the game, as far as I'm concerned.
3: I agree.
2: And we love to hear Ollie talk about the lanes that he looks for. And this is where the game's turned. I mean, to see the batting averages and what players do after the seventh inning on just tells you all about this game. Nelson, who's only been here for a short period of time, already owns a home run. He's driven in three. He had some sort of night on Friday. He stands in from the right side. The first pitch is a breaking ball, just misses outside for a ball. As Tyler Alexander, the left-hander, stands in. Pitching from the stretch. Velasquez waits. Another pitch called strike on the corner, outside corner.
3: Alexander's been in the big league since 2019, was with Detroit for several years, then Tampa Bay in 2024, and then a little bit in Milwaukee. We saw him there, the White Sox, and now Texas.
2: Out of Texas Christian, there's a pitch that's inside for a ball. Two balls and a strike. To the big, sturdy Nelson Velasquez, who was happy as punch on Friday night. All of his family was tuning in from Puerto Rico. He waits on the next pitch, swings and misses, as that was a really good pitch, a good sinker from Alexander. So now it's two balls, two strikes. Alexander blows on his hand, kind of like he's at the bowling alley here. Activity in the Texas bullpen. They have a right-hander up. Eunice is up. Here's another pitch from Alexander. Strike three called as Nelson Velasquez was looking for one thing and got another. Threw him a four-seam fastball, so he's down on strikes to start things off here in the seventh inning.
3: That was a riding fastball, and I think Velasquez thought it was going to be down, but it just kept its height. And, you know, some pitchers have a release point and a way that their ball just continues to ride and it doesn't sink. It stays on that same level, and I think that's what fooled him.
2: Jose Fermin now will stand in. He'll bat for Victor Scott the second. Jose has had some success as a pinch hitter for the Redbirds. He has two home runs on the season, hitting .221. He stands in from the right side. Alexander pitching from the stretch. Here's the first pitch on the way, and Jose swinging into the Texas dugout. Didn't clip anyone, I don't think.
3: I think Jacob Junis will probably have Ivan Herrera no matter what, whenever that is. And Alexander's job will be, as you mentioned, this lane of three people. And, of course, it's a three-batter minimum. That's been the case for several years now.
2: Next pitch on the way, and that's a call strike. As Fermin tried to sell it as it was a little high, but the umpire, the home plate umpire, Scott Berry, didn't go for it. And because the Cardinals are out of challenges, he just missed two. As Fermin waits, nothing in two. That pitch slow for a ball. The tarp off crowd has increased a little bit. You can hear them. Folks, you have to come to the ballpark and see this for yourself.
3: Yeah, no, participate in it.
2: Come on down.
3: Willing and able.
2: Do a crunch or two before you show up.
3: Right.
2: Another pitch in for me. Lines one to the second baseman for the second out. All right, some important information I need to pass along to all of our listeners on Cardinals.

0: Nation. This copyrighted broadcast is presented by authority of the St. Louis Cardinals, LLC, and may not be reproduced or retransmitted in any form, and the accounts and descriptions of this game may not be
1: disseminated
0: without the express written consent of
1: the St. Louis Cardinals.
0: Brought to you by Brown and Crouppen.
1: A great
0: law
1: firm.
0: Thank you very much. Now the rest of the world knows.
1: That's right.
0: And that brings up J.J. Weatherholt. He's the leadoff man for the Cardinals. J.J. on the night is 0 for 3. He stands on the left side, waits on the first pitch, swings right through a good cutter for Texas, strike one.
1: Texas has the luxury of having four left-handers in their bullpen, and that's just unusual. And they just actually called up a new lefty today, Robbie Ahlstrom from AAA. They have Beeks and Lats also.
0: Another pitch swung on, fouled down the left field line, well out of play. So he's in the hole, nothing in two. That is a luxury to have four from each side. And, you know, I think when you're facing the Cardinals, why not load up on another lefty, as many left-handed hitters as the Cardinals have in their on their roster. So now J.J. down 0-2. Here's the next pitch on the way. Tapper to the second baseman. He backhands. He's up. He's over. And he's out. Three up, three down for the Cardinals. We go to the eighth inning. Ricky Horton has it. Texas leads 2-1.
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1: Justin Brule faces Nicky Lopez. We are in the eighth inning, swinging a ground ball base hit, and that's through the hole between third and short, and Lopez gets his second hit of the night, and the Rangers have their leadoff runner on, and one more left-handed batter for Brule to face. As the Cardinals trying to keep this close, it's 2-1. The Rangers were able to score in the fourth and the fifth inning. A home run by Mason Wynn has made it 2-1. And the Cardinals, again, running out of chances. They've got two more chances against the Rangers' pen. And it'll be Herrera, Burleson, and Walker in the bottom of the eighth. But work to do here for Justin Brule. Showing bunt and taking low is the power-hitting Jock Peterson. Showing bunt there. How about that?
0: Well, that Nicky Lopez, you know, they just recently signed him, let Andrew McCutchen go, and Lopez has turned out to be a very welcome addition so far.
1: Couple of hits here tonight. He takes his lead, and the pitch to Peterson is popped up foul. He got jammed by Brule. And it's 1-1. Peterson is asking for some time. He had something in his eye, apparently.
0: You know what I think he's asking about? Hey, what do you think the attendance is tonight?
1: You know,
0: I'm looking around the crowd.
1: I feel like he's thinking about that, too. Hey, Jordan, it's... Jock, it's 21,770.
0: That's what you think.
1: That's my guess.
0: Okay.
1: He wants to know my guess.

0: Yeah, well, of course. Who wouldn't? Considering the streak you have going.
1: It's like DiMaggio's.
0: No, it's greater than DiMaggio.
1: Ripken?
0: Ripken in baseball, Glenn Hall, 502 consecutive games as a goalie in hockey. Yeah, you're up there. You're in tall cotton.
2: 1-1 pitch coming up, and he's showing bunt again and taking a strike on the outside corner is Peterson, Jock Peterson. He's bounced around a little bit, played, of course, we know him with the Cubs and the Dodgers, but he has
0: Giants.
2: He has a family tradition in baseball. The brother that plays, father played, and the next pitch to him is outside.
0: Pretty well-known in-laws as well that seem to be doing well in the tech industry.
2: That's always nice.
0: I bet he gets an iPhone quicker than you and I can.
2: Oh, I see. Yeah, well, I bet he does. 2-2 pitch from Brule, and he goes to first instead, and back safely is Lopez.
0: Now, I'm not sure why that was such a casual throw. I mean, we know he's there, and Brule knows he's there.
2: Ready for the 2-2, and there goes the runner, and the pitch is grounded back to Brule. He lets it go, so Mason Wynn will take care of it, and he'll throw out Peterson. And by running on the pitch, they stay out of the double play. That was fortuitous. A 6-3 ground out, and Lopez is now at second base. And we are going to have a pitching change. And this pitching change is brought to you by Goodwill. Give hope, give local, give Goodwill. We'll be right back.
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2: Right-hander Ryan Stanek is the new Cardinals pitcher, and he is one hard thrower, and the Cardinals could use a strikeout here with Josh Young, the third baseman, batting. He's 0-for-3. He's lined out, struck out, hit into a double play. Runner at second base, one out, and first pitch is low with a slider from Stanek. Basically a two-pitch guy. He does have a split, but fastball slider most of the time. And this is game number 26 for Stanek. Again, a hard thrower, and there's a pitch fouled back. That one was at 97. Stanek with a 5.73 ERA. A lot of the damage came early, though, against him, especially the walks. And he does have 29 strikeouts in 22 innings.
0: Yeah, he's settling in a lot better than what we saw at the beginning of the season.
2: Trying to save this room, run for Justin Brule. The pitch is grounded up the middle, and it's Mason Wynn who ranges to his left and throws out Young. Mason has been busy, and he's been good in this game. I mean, really good. Not only the home run that he hit, but his defense has been outstanding.
0: One of the things that he's settled back in defensively, I wouldn't say he had the yips.

0: But for maybe 4 or 5 games, it seemed like he was fighting it a little bit more. Now his range has expanded. He obviously has that great throwing arm, and he knows his release and knows when to release it on who's running.
1: There's a rhythm to defense,
0: yes,
1: isn't there? Brandon Nimmo takes strike one. I was thinking about that with J.J. Weatherholt. Everything just seems to be fielded in rhythm. Like his legs, his arms, his head, everything is in rhythm. And when Mason's right, which is 99.9% of the time, he's the same way.
0: I think it's contagious between the two of them. I think right now they're playing as well up the middle and to their respective positions as we've seen all season.
1: Ground ball foul. 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Runner at third base. And the pitch to him is low, and that's blocked by Herrera. Cannot allow
0: that's
1: another
0: run.
1: Run
0: right there.
1: Yeah,
0: third.
1: It sure is. Texas wants the 2-out hit. The Cardinals want to get Herrera to the plate as soon as possible. It'll be Herrera, Burleson, and Walker soon if Stanek can finish off Nimmo here. The 1-2 pitch is, oh, it hits
0: hit him.
1: Oh, it hit him right on the elbow. He has a guard there, so he's not really wincing in pain, but I'm sure there's a little bit of a shock there, but he is a base runner regardless. And the problem of that is he was ahead in the count on him, so now he's got to start over again with Berger. I bet there's some numbness going on.
0: Just don't touch it. Just shake it off. This is going to be a very interesting at-bat. Berger, dead red hitter against a guy who throws nothing but heaters.
1: Power, power here.
0: Exactly.
1: Good old-fashioned hardball coming up right now in the top of the eighth inning. With runners at first and third and two outs, Stanek facing Berger. Swing and a miss. Got a slider there. Kind of pulled the string a little on him.
0: Berger was thinking heater. Stanek said, not on the first pitch.
1: Berger leads the Rangers with 10 home runs. He also leads them with 37 RBIs. And the one-strike pitch to him is a pop foul behind home plate. Herrera giving it a shot, but it's going to be about six rows deep. So, again, Stanek has the advantage. It's 0-2. And can he finish him off?
0: So what are you giving me? Are you showing him the four-seamer? Are you showing him the slider?
1: Well, I'd throw him the slider, but don't overcook it.
0: And that's the thing. That's where he's found himself getting in trouble. He'll overcook that pitch, and then all of a sudden he's pitching at a disadvantage. I throw him the four-seamer again, just see what he can do with it.
1: We'll find out here in a minute. It's an 0-2 pitch, and here comes the pitch, and it is a four-seamer. It's taken high and running on the pitch, and stealing second base is Nimmo as the ball popped out of the glove of Herrera. I don't think he was going to throw anyway.
0: No.
1: He just
0: now a runner at third in that situation.
1: He just saved the kind of the little pantomime that you do where you fake the throw and no one really believes it.
0: Kind of like when Jansen spiked one early.
1: Yeah, right. It's just acting. Exactly. That's all it is. Still ahead 1-2 is Stanek, but now two runners in scoring position and even more important to get Berger. Stanek checks both runners, and the 1-2 pitch is low, 2-2. And you don't want to give away the advantage either, and that happened to McGreevy earlier. DeGrom, by the way, is in line to win his 100th game, if the Rangers can close this out for him. 100th game of his career. So he's got a vested interest here. The 2-2 pitch to Berger, swing and a miss, got him with a slider. He strikes him out, strands two runners, and we go to the bottom of the eighth. Texas leading the Cardinals 2-1.
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7: 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Why are

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4: Jacob Junis has the bottom of the eighth inning. The Cardinals have seen him 11 different times over the years as he's played for Kansas City, San Francisco, Milwaukee, Cincinnati, Cleveland. And he has a pretty nifty 2.56 ERA against St. Louis. He has the bottom of the eighth inning, a 1.82 ERA this year.
5: Yeah, we talked about at the beginning of the game that they have a pretty good bullpen.
4: And he misses ball one to Herrera to start things off. The wind and the pitch, a swing and a foul back, and that may have clipped our home plate umpire. Junis is a 33-year-old. This team has got a lot of older players, more so than the Cardinals.
5: Boy, everybody's older than the Cardinals.
4: That's exactly right. Junis goes into the wind. The pitch to Herrera is fouled off. That was a slider.
5: Yeah, some college teams that are older than the Cardinals.
4: That's right. He's from Rock Falls, Illinois.
5: Don't think I've had a chance to experience much time in Rock Falls. Have you?
4: No, I have not. Next pitch is popped up on the infield. Shallow center field, in fact, as the infielders are backing up. Center fielder comes in. Who wants it? It's Lopez calling everybody off. He's been busy with the glove. And Herrera pops out to the second baseman in shallow center. Before Burleson bats, let's pause for station ID on the Cardinals Radio Network, powered by Graybar.
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4: Jacob Junis delivers a pitch. It's grounded to second, a three-hopper. Again, Lopez crazy busy in this game, throws out Burleson. And that's two quick outs, and Jordan Walker will bat with nothing doing here in the eighth inning. A game brought to you by Budweiser, official beer sponsor of Major League Baseball. Crack open the game with Budweiser and enjoy unrivaled flavor and refreshment. Michael McGreevy went six innings, gave up five hits, two runs, two walks, and just one strikeout. But I would say pitched well enough to win, a quality start.
5: No doubt. Gave him a chance. You mentioned Nicky Lopez has been involved in eight plays that resulted in outs.
4: He plays Walker up the middle, and they play him to pull on the left side of the infield as Junis delivers to Jaywalk, and it's low for a ball.
5: What a comfortable night for baseball.
4: Next pitch to him is swung on and missed. He may have caught the catcher with that foul tip. It is a great night. I just realized we all call him Jaywalk. That's illegal. You can't do that. Right?
5: Well, you can, but you can. I mean.
4: Hey, stop him from doing it.
5: Yeah, well.
4: Not Jaywalk. He's a big man, isn't he?
5: Well, I'll let you tell him.
4: Nope. I'm good. Jaywalk can jaywalk all he wants. The 1-1 pitch to him is swung on and missed. He got the slider again.
5: They're throwing him a lot of breaking balls right now. And normally what he's been able to do is go the other way with that pitch and line it into to the power alley.
4: He has. Next pitch to him is a pop foul off to the right. That was a better pitch to hit.

0: There.
1: Jacob Latz now warming in the Texas bullpen. He's their save leader as we speak.
0: Left-hander due up next, and Brian Torres, and of course, he'll be up for Gorman, too. The 1-2 pitch to Walker is tapped foul.
1: I don't think he's seen one real fastball in this at-bat. Everything's been slider, sinker, threw him a four-seamer to start him off.
0: Junis was a starter for Kansas City. We saw him several times then in that 18, 19, 20, started all those years. The 1-2 pitch to Walker is a slider, and that's fouled off to the left. Again, that one hung a little bit more. I would say reachable. And there's action in the Cardinals pen. I believe that's Soriano. The message board is out.
1: It is, George.
0: The message board is out in right field, so that's who we think it is. Normally their names are up there, but

0: lot more.
1: Yep, it's milk.
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7: Game one of the three-game series between Texas and the Cardinals goes to the top of the ninth inning, and Ezekiel Duran will lead things off. He's 2-for-3 today, and he has extended his hitting streak to 5 games. And he's going to face the new Cardinal pitcher. It's George Soriano from the Dominican, working from the third base side of the rubber, and he pumps in a strike, and he's been good at doing that. But showing an outstanding changeup, good slider, good fastball. He's got kind of the whole mix working. And I think his confidence has grown exponentially since the first time we saw him in spring training. One strike pitch is outside at 97, 1-1 the count.
8: Well, they found a nice lane for him to work out of, and they've given him more work, and he's responded in kind. And he's a guy that, you know, when your manager and your pitching coach trust you in certain leverage situations, and George has really earned that.
7: 1-1 pitch is a called strike. The changeup catches the outside corner, and Duran didn't like that. Duran, Osuna, and Carter to bat here in the ninth inning. The Cardinals in the bottom of the ninth inning. Their last chance, they'll have Torres, Wynn, and Gorman. And then Velasquez and Fermin, who has, by the way, been taken over in center field a couple innings ago. We didn't neglect to tell you that. After he pinch hit for Victor Scott. Ground ball to third. And that's handled by Gorman. He better get rid of it, and he does, but he throws it over towards the Cardinals dugout. And getting into second base is Duran. And that's going to be a hit and an error on a slow tapper to third. Gorman could not make that play and then threw it away. He got to it okay, and he had trouble getting it out of his glove and never really got a good grip on it.
8: Never had a handle on it, and now you have a runner in scoring position. Third error of the season for Gorman.
7: So Tovar, who runs well, is the runner at second base, and now the Cardinals have more work to do. Edward Jones Financial Advisors are there for the moments that matter. 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Showing bunt is Osuna, and he takes it back and fouls it off to the left side. That was the old George Kissel. He used to call it the butcher boy, which I don't really know what that means.
8: Wait a minute, all those years?
7: No, if he called it that, that's what it was.
8: That's all you needed to know. You just nodded your head. Yep, you're right.
7: You fake the bunt and then swing away, and he's not even faking it this time, and he grounds that over the head of Soriano. You better hurry, Mason, and he's got no chance to get Osuna. So an infield hit, the second one of the inning. Oh, what a bad break for the Cardinals and for George Soriano. A little tapper to third and a little tapper over his head.
8: And if anybody could make that play with the throwing arm Mason Wynn has, it would be him. But he even knew that there was no play.

0: because of the speed of Osuna.
1: I'm not sure I've seen somebody get down the line faster than him this year, Osuna. I mean, he is flying down the line. Now, being left-handed, he's running while he swings, but still. So first and third, nobody out, and Soriano needs a strikeout desperately with Carter at the plate.
0: Well, Cricken, take into the account, you saw him run down to first base. You might as well try and steal a bag here and see what you can do in that situation. If nothing else, the worst thing that can happen, you're in scoring position.
1: Swing and a miss. Good slider down and in from Soriano. Soriano's been busy. Everybody in the Cardinals bullpen, of course, has gotten a lot of work.
0: This is George's 25th appearance.
1: And a 3.18 ERA, 2-0 out of the Cardinals' pen. But a rough start here. Worse than he deserves, for sure. Swing and a miss on a changeup. Ozuna got to first base 4.05 seconds.
0: It's pretty fast.
1: I'll say.
0: I'm surprised he hasn't stolen second by now.
1: Yeah, I'm not sure why not. He will eventually. They're just biding their time. The 1-2 pitch, a swing and a miss. He strikes out Carter. Well, now they're going to want to do it because they're going to want to stay out of the double play. I would think that would be a logical idea.
0: And with now, Danny Jansen grounding into five so far, you're absolutely right.
1: Now, originator of the rally squirrel over there, he might try a safety squeeze, too. You never know. The first pitch is a fake bunt attempt and nothing doing. Is getting back to the bag at third is Duran.
0: That was more of a probe by both sides to see who was going to do what.

0: do what?
1: That's one of those, if you get the bunt down, just keep taking off. I don't see why he wouldn't just bunt the ball to third here. Or he could bunt it to first, either way. That should be a run. Not bunting, and he takes a strike. 1-1, and still not going is Osuna. I'm like you, I'm surprised at that. He's 2-for-4 stealing bases.
2: But so, you're running against a guy who hasn't thrown out anyone this season.
1: He's getting the conversation now from their first base coach. And that ball is popped up left side of the infield. There'll be no advancement here as long as Gorman catches this, and he does for out number two. Now there's a break for the Cardinals, and if Soriano is able to get Lopez out, he can get out of this inning unscathed.
2: Let me tell you, if he can pull this one off.
1: I'd like to see him with a top hat and a rabbit.
2: He may need it before it's over with, because Nicky Lopez, with two hits on the night, he has been a thorn in the Cardinals' side, especially batting in the ninth spot.
1: Duran the runner at third, Osuna at first, Soriano facing Lopez, and the first pitch, strike one, a slider from the Cardinal right-hander. Well, he's not been fazed by the stress of this moment here.
2: He's been very collected.
1: But he's got more work to do. This could be a big boost for the Cardinals if Soriano can get through the top of the ninth inning. There goes the runner. The pitch is high and a fake throw. Again, the pantomime throw down to second by Herrera. I'm always afraid that they're going to have the ball come out of their hand, which is exactly what happened earlier. I'd rather them catch the ball in their glove and not reach in, but don't take the ball. Just fake like you're going to throw it anyway.
2: Well, you used to do it when there was a lot of pine tar on the ball.
1: Good point. 1-1 pitch coming up, and it's a swing and a miss.
2: Or foreign substance.
1: You ever see the old phantom infield where you take infield without a baseball?
2: Exactly.
1: Try it at home.
2: We used to do that when we were kids. I'd like to see them bring that back.
1: Oh, it's fun. Oh, the crowd is encouraging Soriano here, who's one strike away from getting out of this mess and keeping it 2-1. He's got a 1-2 count on Lopez. He's ready. The 1-2 pitch is a called strike three. Inside corner, he got him. He strikes out Lopez, and we go to the bottom of the ninth inning. The Cardinals need a run to tie it, two to win it. It's 2-1, Texas.
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1: 29-year-old left-hander Jacob Latz is in to close the game in the bottom of the ninth inning, and the Cardinals hope for something different with Brian Torres leading things off. Latz, who pitched at LSU.

0: Lemieux delivers a strike at the top of the zone. 29-year-old left-hander. Again, the average age of the Texas Rangers, quite a few years more than the Cardinal players, have the youngest team in baseball. Torres, Wynn, and Gorman scheduled, and a swing and a miss at a slider. And 0-2 quickly on Brian Torres, who has struck out, singled, and bounced out. Last chance for the Cardinals, trailing by a run. The Mason Wynn home run. He's on deck, the only run that the Cardinals have scored. The 0-2 pitch to Torres is outside at 95 from Latz.
1: Latz, 94 on the fastball. Slider also throws a changeup and also a curveball, so be careful.
0: 1-2 the count on Brian Torres. And the pitch to him is fouled off. He was trying to poke that ball past the third base bag. Got a lot of room on that side of the field, and he did just that in the fourth inning.
1: Well, you know what? That's a good piece of hitting for a guy that didn't have full control of that pitch but was able to foul it off to get himself another opportunity.
0: He's earned another one. And they set up outside again. The 1-2 pitch is hit to the left side of the field, but it's handled by the third baseman, Young, and he throws him out by a step. And Young was playing a really shortstop, but Torres is out. We're going to call it 5-3, but it feels like it was 6-3. So Mason Wynn has been the Cardinals' offense today in terms of run production. His two-out home run in the sixth inning off of Peyton Gray is all the Cardinals have so far. They're taking away the double from him that the third base bag. Young is hugging that bag, and the first pitch to Mason is a called strike from Latz. As Mike told you, he's their closer. He has 7 saves and 9 opportunities. Gorman to bat next. Latz delivers to Mason. Swing and a fly ball down the right field line. That's twisting foul. And it goes up against the screen. And Nimmo runs it down and makes a friend in the front row. Pitching has been king in this game.
1: Yes.
0: Cardinals bullpen's been
1: good. We thought
0: it
1: would be.
0: Yeah.
1: I mean, with DeGrom, but Michael McGreevy pitched really well tonight also.
0: Brule, Stanek, Soriano all put up zeros to give the Cardinals a chance here in the ninth inning. Mason Wynn batting with one out, nobody on. The pitch to him is a swing and a miss. He chased the ball in the dirt. That was nasty by Latz. That was a curveball down and in, and he just could not lay off. A spiked curveball, and that was sharp as can be. So Nolan Gorman is the last Cardinals hope. Can he get on for Velasquez? I'd like to see Velasquez bat against this lefty.
1: Yeah, he might have some fun.
0: First pitch to Gorman, a swing and a miss. Got him with a slider. Not much to cheer for today for the Tarps off guys. At least
1: although
0: on
1: the energy's there.
0: The energy's there, but the offense has not been, but the pitching has been. The one strike pitch is way high, but they're not quitting. They're waving their shirts right now. Only 5 hits for the Cardinals. Torres has one. Wynn has the homer. Crooks has one. Burleson one, and Victor Scott has a double. The 1-1 pitch to Nolan Gorman is a check swing, and it's low and no swing on the appeal. Didn't chase the slider. Oh, for the hanging slider. Can I order one of those, please? Gorman would like to see one of those. Count in his favor, 2-1. Next pitch is a swing and a miss. It was a slider, but it was not hanging. It was sharp as can be, and the Cardinals are down to their last strike. Latz working from the middle of the rubber, has his sign. The 2-2 delivery to Nolan Gorman is outside, 3-2. And the Cardinals, of course, will take a walk here.
1: We'll take anything but the strikeout.
0: Gorman has walked and struck out twice in this game, and he's got a 3-2 count. Latz is ready. The 3-2 pitch is popped up behind home plate. Coming over is the catcher, Jansen, and he can't get it. It is about 2 rows deep over the screen, and new life for Nolan Gorman, who spoiled a pretty good pitch there.
1: Yeah, Matt Pauley almost caught that foul ball. What was he trying to get?

0: out of the way of it.
1: I didn't see him running towards it. There's a gentleman, I think, with a Walker jersey that ended up getting it. The Cardinals still down to their last strike. Latt's looking for save number 8. He's got a 3-2 count on Gorman. The pitch is fouled back.
2: It's a good pitch he fouled off. Good four-seam fastball up in the zone.
1: And the beat goes on.
2: So now you've shown him that. You come back with the changeup.
1: I think he's going to throw the slider here. We'll see. 3-2 is the count. One more time. And the pitch to Nolan Gorman is a swing and a miss. Got him with a four-seamer at the top of the zone. And Texas wins game one of the three-game series by a score of 2-1 with Jacob DeGrom winning his 100th game as a big leaguer.
2: He was the difference tonight. He gave him a chance, and they gave him all the run support he needed, and they came up just a little short that beat the Cardinals. So you have to tip your cap to the Texas Rangers and their pitching staff because they came in and did a great job as well.
1: Only a Mason Wynn home run on the Cardinals side as they drop this game 2-1. Two runs on 8 hits, 1 error, 1 run, 5 hits, 1 error for the Cardinals. Mike and I will talk about it after this.
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1: Not much offense in the game today. A game that took 2 hours and 37 minutes to play. Texas came in with a 3-game winning streak. Now they have a season-high 4-game winning streak. And they, well, both teams played nip and tuck the whole game. It was not much action, not a lot of opportunities to score. The Cardinals had a couple opportunities, claims early on. They couldn't get the knockout hit today again, and of course getting it against DeGrom is not easy.
2: And DeGrom with the 8 strikeouts all came at timely opportunities for him. But, you know, overall, Cardinals just couldn't put two hits together at the right time. And you have to tip your cap to Texas. They got the run support they needed, but their bullpen came out and really shut the door on the Cardinals. And I really felt like McGreevy deserved a better fate than what we saw tonight.
1: He definitely had a quality start, pitched well. He took the loss. He's now 3-5. His ERA actually didn't change. It came in at 2.98. That's what it still is after his outing. And really terrific work by George Soriano, who almost was snake bit in the ninth inning. He was in trouble, but it wasn't trouble that he deserved.
2: And that's something you can build on. I mean, that's another day that your manager and your staff is going to have confidence in giving you that high-leverage opportunity. And he did have his hands full, and he was able to get out of it. And, you know, the Cardinal bullpen was pretty good tonight also, but it was just the one run that came late, and Jock Peterson was a difference maker.
1: Well, Claibs, we'll just get him tomorrow, and we'll be back after you

0: 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Cardinals lose 2-1.
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8: 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She's a Peppers. 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
0: With their victory here tonight, the Texas Rangers are now 23-5 when they score first in this in any game, and they did that in this game as well. They've now won four straight. The Cardinals dropped to 31-27 with the loss today. Texas at 29-31. And the Cardinals start off June with a well-pitched game, but they didn't get a lot of offense against Jacob deGrom, who started here tonight against the Cardinals. The 37-year-old veteran was outstanding. He did get the pitch count up, so he was only able to go five innings, but nothing but zeros through the first five as he struck out eight Cardinals. And the damage was done in the first five innings on the other side against Michael McGreevy. Not a lot of damage, but enough to make Michael McGreevy lose this game, so he's now 3-5 as he made start number 12 today. But he was really good. He did give up a run in the fourth inning after striking out Josh Young to lead off the fourth inning, and that was just his first strikeout. He gave up a hit to Brandon Nimmo, and then Ezekiel Duran doubled into the left field corner, and Brian Torres had a little trouble with that ball in the left field corner, and it ended up scoring Nimmo 1-0 Texas. They were able to add the big hit in the fifth inning. Of course, Mason Wynn was able to homer later in the sixth inning to get the Cardinals closer, but the big hit came in the fifth inning. Again, not a lot of hits to talk about, but after a fly out to lead off the inning, a one-out walk to Danny Jansen, and that is where the trouble started. A stolen base followed that. Nicky Lopez had a base hit, and then it was Jock Peterson, the veteran, who has been struggling a bit lately, has had some home runs, not a lot of hits, but he came up with the Marriott St. Louis Grand Play of the Game in the fifth. The 3-2 pitch, there goes the runner, a little looper up the middle, that's a base hit. Lopez is going to make it to third, and scoring from third base is Jansen, and the Texas Rangers now have a 2-0 lead, and they're not done yet. As Peterson got jammed on that 3-2 pitch,

0: jammed on that 3-2 pitch, but served it into center field. So it was 2-0 at the time. Again, Mason Wynn hit his second home run of the year. He's had a home run against the Houston team and the Texas team. So his home state is where he's had his two home runs. He has 21 RBIs on the year. That came in the sixth inning. The Cardinals bullpen did a really nice job in relief of Michael McGreevy. Justin Brule went an inning and a third. Ryan Stanek, two-thirds of an inning. And George Soriano gave up two little tapper singles, infield hits, and got himself in trouble. Or actually, those plays got him in trouble, but he really was pitching well, and he was able to get a couple of strikeouts and an infield pop-up to keep the game close going to the bottom of the ninth inning, but a ground-out strikeout against their closer, Latz, who picked up the save. His eighth really ended the game for the Cardinals and, again, gave Jacob DeGrom his 100th career victory as a big leaguer. Michael McGreevy takes the loss. He's 3-5 as the Texas Rangers had two runs, eight hits, one error, seven left. The Cardinals with one run, five hits, one error, six left. And again, it was the play of the game by Jock Peterson, presented by Marriott St. Louis Grand. Book your Grand Slam Cardinals ticket package today. So Skip Schumacher's Texas Rangers win the first of three here today, but they're going to go at it again tomorrow, as it'll be Nathan Eovaldi, 5-6, against Dustin May, 3-6. Our first pitch at 6:45 Central Time, and we do hope you'll join us. Now for Mike Claiborne, John Rooney will be returning to us. He was just off today. Jim Jackson, our producer-engineer. This is Ricky Horton saying good night from Busch Stadium.
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0: going on offensively for the Cardinals tonight as they scored just one run on five hits and they lose to the Rangers by a 2-1 score, opening up this three-game series on the wrong side of that score. Welcome in. It's the Mercy Cardinals postgame show here across the Cardinals Radio Network. My name is Matt Pauley, coming your way from Busch Stadium, and we've got a lot to get to here on this edition of the program. We'll dip into the clubhouse a little bit for some audio. 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Up next, we'll go back through the game with the highlights. Cardinals lose to the Rangers by a 2-1 score. More of the Mercy Cardinals postgame show in just a moment here on the Cardinals Radio Network, powered by Graybar.
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0: Cardinals fall by a 2-1 score to the Texas Rangers. This is the Mercy Cardinals postgame show here across the Cardinals Radio Network. Let's go back through the game with the highlights, the pitching matchup. Michael McGreevy making the start for the Cardinals. Jacob DeGrom on the mound for the Rangers. In the top of the first inning, Jock Peterson walks, so the leadoff hitter is on against McGreevy. After a Josh Jung lineout, it would bring Brandon Nimmo up to the plate.
1: But he's a very good player, solid player.
2: There's a ground ball to second. Weatherholt on the backhand, and he flips to Mason Wynn on the first. There's the double play, 4-6-3.
0: And then he would that would finish off the inning, so he gets out of it without a run scoring. Cardinals had a great opportunity. There's a few moments in this game that they're going to lament not getting one more hit. The bottom of the first was definitely one of them. With one out, Ivan Herrera reaches on an error. Then Alec Burleson singles. Runners on at first and second with one out. But Jordan Walker would strike out. Brian Torres would strike out. And the threat would be over. In the second inning, with one out, Nolan Gorman walks. And then with two outs, Victor Scott the second doubles. That puts Gorman at third, and it brings up to the plate J.J. Weatherholt.
2: Good for him. The 1-1 pitch is hit sharply, but it's right to the second baseman, Lopez, who makes a nice play. In fact, he made a great play on Mason Wynn. Otherwise, the Cardinals would be on the scoreboard, but they're not.
0: So the Cardinals strand two in the first. They strand two more in the second inning, looking for that proverbial big hit. The Rangers, they get on the board first. It happens in the top of the fourth inning. With one out, Brandon Nimmo gets a base hit. And then with two outs, Ezekiel Duran at the plate.
1: Another pitch, line drive into left field for a base hit. That one's going to go to the wall. Let's see if they try and score Nimmo. It goes off the wall, and Nimmo's going to score. As Torres had a little bit of a problem taking that pitch off the wall, and the Texas Rangers have drawn first blood.
0: So Ezekiel Duran gets the base hit right there, and that results in a run scoring, but they would get out of it with Alejandro Osuna at the plate, thanks in large part to Mason Wynn.
1: And there's a tapper up the middle. Can Wynn get there? Nice slide up, over, out. Good play by Mason Wynn. Boy, he's making that a habit these days.
0: Heck of a play by Mason Wynn. Just one run in the inning for the Rangers. So we go to the bottom of the fourth. In the bottom of the fourth, the Cardinals again would threaten, and Brian Torres would lead the inning off with a base hit. Back-to-back strikeouts from Mason Wynn and Nolan Gorman, but Jimmy Crooks would single. That would put runners on at first and third. A great opportunity for the Cardinals with Victor Scott the second at the plate.
1: There goes Crooks. Here's the pitch, and Scott pops this one up in the short left field. The left fielder is Osuna. He's under it, and he makes the one-handed catch to retire the side.

0: Another opportunity for the Cardinals, another chance where they are, another inning where they end up stranding two. In the fifth inning, the Rangers would add it to their lead with one out. Danny Jansen walks. He then steals second. Nicky Lopez gets a base hit. That puts runners on at first and third for Jack Peterson.
1: The 3-2 pitch. There goes the runner. A little looper up the middle. That's a base hit. Lopez is... The 3-2 pitch, there goes the runner, a little looper up the middle, that's a base hit. Lopez is going to make it to third, and scoring from third base is Jansen, and the Texas Rangers now have a 2-0 lead, and they're not done yet.
0: They would get out of the inning with Josh Young at the plate.
1: He's 0-2, he's lined out, struck out, and the pitch to him is grounded towards third. Gorman to second for one, and on to first, double play. 5-4-3, 10 double plays hit into by Young, and exactly what McGreevy needed.
0: It was, but still one run scores there in the fifth, and it is a 2-0 game. They did work Jacob DeGrom's pitch count up. That's the one thing you can say with all of those runners that they got on and all the extra at-bats. DeGrom's pitch count did go up, and he would be done after five innings. New pitcher comes into the game for the Rangers. That is Peyton Gray. He would get the first two outs pretty quickly against Jordan Walker and Brian Torres, but then Mason Wynn would come through.
1: Gray in his rookie year. There's a swing and a fly ball down the left field line. Stay fair, baby. Yeah, it did. A home run for Mason Wynn into the bleachers in left field, just inside the foul pole, and the Cardinals get on the board. It's now 2-1, Texas.
0: Michael McGreevy would be done after six innings as Justin Brule comes on to pitch, and he would have a 1-2-3 inning with two outs. He is facing off against Danny Jansen.
1: We're glad they're celebrating with us today.
2: Another pitch, check swing. Did he go around? Yes, he did for the strikeout.
0: So that is a strikeout of Danny Jansen. It remains a 2-1 game going to the bottom of the seventh. Tyler Alexander, the new pitcher for the Rangers,

0: Cardinals can't really do much against him. In the eighth inning, the Rangers would try to make a little bit of noise. Nicky Lopez would lead the inning off with a base hit. A Jock Peterson ground out would move him to second. That would end Justin Brule's day. Ryan Stanek would then come on. The first batter he faces, Josh Jung, he grounds out. That moves Lopez to third. Brandon Nimmo is then hit by a pitch. He would steal second base. So runners on at second and third. And it is Jake Berger at the plate.
1: The 2-2 pitch to Berger. Swing and a miss. Got him with the slider. He strikes him out. Strands two runners. And we go to the bottom of the eighth.
0: In the ninth inning, George Soriano would come on to pitch for the Cardinals, and what a day he had. He gives up a base hit to Ezekiel Duran as he would single and then would go to second on a throwing error by Nolan Gorman. Gorman was trying to make the play over at first and overthrew Burleson over there. A base hit from Osuna would put Duran at third. So runners on at the corners. Nobody out. A great scoring opportunity here for the Texas Rangers. And they would, at this point, we would really see Soriano get to work as he faces off against Evan Carter.
1: He will eventually. They're just biding their time. The 1-2 pitch, a swing and a miss. He strikes out Carter.
0: That's a big first strikeout to keep that runner at third. The next hitter is Danny Jansen.
1: He's getting the conversation now from their first base coach. And that ball is popped up left side of the infield. There'll be no advancement here as long as Gorman catches this, and he does for out number two.
0: So Soriano does the heavy lifting of getting the first two runners, or first two batters out with the runner over at third. He's got to finish things off against Nicky Lopez.
1: He's got a 1-2 count on Lopez. He's ready. The 1-2 pitch is a called strike three. Inside corner, he got it. He strikes out Lopez.
0: So that gets him out of the inning, despite the fact that the Rangers had two hits and had a runner on at third, nobody out situation. They do not score. That's a heck of a job by George Soriano to send the game to the bottom of the ninth still as a one-run game. New pitcher comes on. That would be Jacob Laz. The first batter he faces is Brian Torres. He grounds out. Mason Wynn then strikes out. It brings up Nolan Gorman. To his credit, he has a long at-bat, but unfortunately, he's unable to come through.
1: 3-2 is the count. One more time. And the pitch to Nolan Gorman is a swing and a miss. Got him with a four-seamer at the top of the zone. And Texas wins game one of the three-game series by a score of 2-1.
0: With the win, the Rangers go to 29-31. The Cardinals drop to 31-27. Winning totals for Texas. They score their two runs on eight hits. They have one error, and they leave seven for the Cardinals. One run, five hits, one error. They end up leaving six. Winning pitcher, DeGrom, he's 4-4. That's also his 100th career win. The loss goes to McGreevy, although he pitched well. He drops to 3-5, last save. It is his eighth save of the year. The only home run hit in this game came from Mason Wynn. It was his second dinger this season. The game goes 2 hours and 37 minutes. 21,770 folks, the official attendance at Busch Stadium, as the Cardinals lose to the Rangers by a 2-1 score. We'll take a break. We'll come back, and we will hear from Cardinals manager Oliver Marmol. 2-1, the final. Cardinals lose to the Rangers. It's the Mercy Cardinals postgame show on the Cardinals Radio Network, powered by Graybar.
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0: Cardinals end up losing to the Rangers 2-1, the final score. You hope that maybe Mason Wynn can build off of this game. The Cardinals only collect 5 hits in the contest, and nobody had more than one, but Wynn did have the most important Cardinals hit today because it was a home run. It was good to see him do that. He also had a really nice day in the field, making a number of tough defensive plays. He has been struggling for sure here recently. Sometimes it just takes to kind of get things, get yourself out of your funk, get one game and get going. So you would hope for that. Also of note, Michael McGreevy certainly pitched well. The bullpen absolutely did their job with Brule and Stanek and Soriano. This was just a day where the Cardinals, unfortunately, were unable to come up with that that proverbial big hit as they go 0-for-4 with runners in scoring position. They didn't have a lot of opportunities, but when they did have an opportunity, they don't get that big hit. Cardinals manager Oliver Marmol met with the media just a few moments ago, talked about the approach that his team took against DeGrom, had some base runners, got the pitch count up, but at the end of the day, they don't get any runs on the board against him.
1: Yeah, we were able to get the pitch count up, but still didn't do enough to score runs. But at the end of the day, man, tough pitcher. Drove his pitches up. I liked what we were doing early, but unfortunately still came up short.
2: For Mason to get into that homer, I mean, just how... what's it like just seeing him get that run?
1: It's a good swing there for the homer. I like the swing he took the other night with the 2 RBI single up the middle, just being able to stay on the ball. So hopefully it's something we can continue down that road as far as like just picking our spots there of when to do what. But obviously our only run today. Yeah.
2: Just that with McGreevy, what did you see that he was able to give you?
1: Yeah, McGreevy did a really nice job, man. I love the way this kid prepares and just the way he's going about it. He's done a really nice job of truly understanding the opposition and what they do well, where the holes are, where that overlays with his strengths and weaknesses, and then just having a purpose behind every pitch that he throws. That's a good lineup across the way, and for him to be able to do what he did tonight, used the fastball really well, the sinker was a good pitch, changeup was a really good pitch for him today, mixed well. So overall, just a solid night.
2: Yeah, the double to Duran, I mean the 0-2 curveball that was thrown out of the zone, that's, is that kind of execution-wise what you hope to see there?
1: Say that again, bud?
2: The 0-2, the double to Duran, 0-2 curveball, get some chase, but just is that, as far as execution-wise of what
1: you're going to give up hits in this league. Hitters are good.

0: How big was that sliding play Mason made in the fourth to not allow that any snowball?
1: Yeah, their guy made a nice one on him, and then he returned the favor. He's plays really good defense, but to come across there and then the arm to finish that play was awesome. Yeah.
2: Cardinals manager Oliver Marmol speaking with the media tonight. Cardinals lose to the Rangers 2-1. That's the Mercy Cardinals postgame show on the Cardinals Radio Network, powered by Graybar.
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0: Orioles lose to the Rangers 2-1. Only two other games in Major League Baseball tonight involving teams from the NL Central. The Brewers pound out 16 runs on 18 hits, and they absolutely destroy the Giants 16-2. At one point in this game, the Giants had a 2-0 lead, and then the Brewers went on to score 16 unanswered runs, 16-2 the final. Brewers are now 36-21. The Reds lose at home tonight. They fall to the Royals. 9-2 was the final in this game. Kansas City put up a 4 spot in the top of the first and never really looked back after that. Nothing going on in the Cardinals minor league system. It's a complete off day. The teams will resume action tomorrow. That includes Memphis being at home. And not only will they be at home, they will have Lars Nootbaar. He's getting set to play his final two games of his rehab assignment before rejoining the Cardinals, likely later on this week, maybe. Probably on Friday. That seems to be the most likely scenario, although nothing has been announced quite yet. But for folks in Memphis who want to see Lars Nootbaar, you're going to have a chance tomorrow and then also on Wednesday, and then he should be back with the Cardinals after that. Cardinals lose to the Rangers 2-1. We'll look ahead to game two of this three-game series in just a moment. It's the Mercy Cardinals postgame show on the Cardinals Radio Network, powered by Graybar.
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Cardinals lose to the Rangers 2-1. 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This week it is going to be Ricky Horton and myself hosting it, and we are going to have the Mad Hungarian Al Raboski. He is going to be our featured guest coming up on Friday night for Friday Night Live. 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He's got 20 of those things already. And San Diego's Mason Miller has 17. Tampa's Brian Baker has 16. And then the Cardinals' Riley O'Brien is tied for fourth as he has 14. That is our Saves Leaderboard, brought to you by Missouri Farm Bureau Insurance. We are Missouri Farm Bureau Insurance, and we've got Missouri covered. Cardinals-Rangers game 2 of the 3-game series coming up tomorrow evening here at Busch Stadium. The Cardinals trying to win to make sure that they can put themselves in position to possibly win the series. The pitching matchup tomorrow, it's a good one. Cardinals will have right-hand pitcher Dustin May on the mound. He enters with a 3-6 record and a 4.57 ERA. He'll be opposed by right-hand pitcher Nathan Eovaldi, who enters 5-6 but a 3.93 ERA. Another 6:45 first pitch. That means our coverage is set to begin at 5:50. For the voice of the Cardinals, John Rooney, who is on assignment. Ricky Horta and Mike Claiborne had the call of the game. Jim Jackson is our on-site producer engineer. Jonathan Camp is our studio producer engineer, and Emmett Kincannon is our booth assistant and also our clubhouse reporter. For all those folks, I'm Matt Pauley, thanking you for being tuned in to the broadcast tonight. Cardinals come up short. They lose today to the Rangers 2-1. We'll talk to you tomorrow for more Cardinals baseball across the Cardinals Radio Network, powered by Graybar.

Green, Worst Way on your Real Country Monday night. My name is Al Farber. There are ways to combat stress that don't involve drugs. Regularly eating breakfast, getting enough sleep, and exercising all make coping with stress easier. More of your favorite old country songs. It's always easy to listen to. Coming up from the King George Strait, You Look So Good in Love, Blake Shelton and Drink on It, and more of your favorites are all coming up next right here on Real Country.

0: Mel Tillis do the Good Woman Blues on your Real Country Monday night. Mighty Bazelle. Farble, looks as if movie theater etiquette is dead. Moviegoers report people whispering, phones going off, groups moving around in the middle of the film, and very loud noises. Perhaps some people have gotten so used to watching movies at home, they don't know how to act when they're with other people. Another idea floating around is that attention spans are so short that people are having difficulty sitting still and not talking during a film's runtime. More of your favorite old country songs are coming up right around the corner for you from the Possum George Jones and his friends. I don't need your rocking chair. Ella Langley is choosing Texas. And more of your favorites are all coming up next right here on Real Country.
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2: News. I'm Sue Gussman. President Trump says Israel and Hezbollah have agreed to dial back fighting.
3: In a post on Truth Social, Trump writes he had a productive call with Israeli Prime Minister Benjamin Netanyahu and a very good call with Hezbollah. And they agreed that all shooting will stop, that Israel will not attack them, and they will not attack Israel.
2: Fox's Lucas Tomlinson, the president says he spoke with the Iran-backed Lebanese militia group through intermediaries. The last ceasefire between Israel and Hezbollah was agreed to in April. Justice Department plans to freeze its anti-weaponization fund created and criticized by Republicans and Democrats. Fox's David Spunt.
4: That fund is on life support. Last week, a federal judge in Virginia ruled the fund must be paused while she sorted through legal issues.
2: The fund was created after President Trump settled his lawsuit against the IRS. 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

That's Ricky Van Shelton from A Jack to a King right here in Real Country. Hi there, I'm Tammy Lively. I hope you had a great weekend. We've got all kinds of great music for you this hour, including this one from Tracy Lawrence. I See It Now right here in Real Country.

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0: Fox News, I'm Ted Lindner, a Brooklyn, New York City man accused of threatening to kill an ICE agent and his family facing federal charges. Fox's Steve Harrigan is in Newark, New Jersey.
1: The Justice Department says 27-year-old Nicholas Scalfo admitted to making the threats outside Delaney Hall and was arrested with the help of facial recognition technology.
0: The violent protests continued over the weekend. Talks continuing with Iran to end the conflict as President Trump tries to ensure a ceasefire between Israel and the terror group Hezbollah holds in Lebanon. Fox's Lucas Tomlinson.
2: In a post on Truth Social, Trump writes he had a productive call with Israeli Prime Minister Benjamin Netanyahu and a very good call with Hezbollah. And they agreed that all shooting will stop, that Israel will not attack them, and they will not attack Israel.
0: The Prime Minister said he told President Trump if Hezbollah attacks Israel, Israel will attack terror targets in Lebanon. 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

0: That's Brad Paisley with Little Moments right here in Real Country. Here's a learning moment for you. There was a female contestant on the upcoming season of Love Island USA who was kicked off for resurfaced videos of her using racial slurs. Folks, when are you going to learn? Stuff on the internet never goes away. Be very careful about any content you post.
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2: News. I'm Sue Guzman. President Trump says Israel and Hezbollah have agreed to dial back fighting.
3: In a post on Truth Social, Trump writes he had a productive call with Israeli Prime Minister Benjamin Netanyahu and a very good call with Hezbollah. And they agreed that all shooting will stop, that Israel will not attack them, and they will not attack Israel.
2: Fox's Lucas Tomlinson, the last ceasefire between Israel and Hezbollah was agreed to in April. The Brooklyn man who threatened to kill an ICE agent and their family, now facing federal charges. Reporter's Arc Tom Homan tells Fox's Hannity the Justice Department is a zero-tolerance party for violence.
4: One of our officers got bitten. Another officer got severely injured. I mean, they were attacking our ICE officers because the local and the state law enforcement wouldn't even respond to help us. Now, we got state and local doing their job.
2: Dozens were arrested on Sunday outside the facility. 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

That's King George. She'll leave you with a smile right here in Real Country. How you doing? I'm Tammy Lively. Thanks for joining us. Here's one from Waylon, just to satisfy you in Real Country.

Cody Johnson along with Carrie Underwood right here in Real Country. Well, in today's edition of Parents Behaving Badly, we've got a youth baseball coach in Oklahoma that's been banned for life after he had his son pitch into an opposing team's dugout on purpose. Oh, my gosh. You can't make this stuff up.

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0: That's Ronnie Millsap right here in Real Country. Well, here's something you wouldn't expect on your daily walk. There's an 83-year-old woman in California who was attacked by wild turkeys while she was out on her walk. I'm laughing. It's not funny, but she was scraped up a little bit and bruised, but she said she's going to be just fine.
1: The U.S. Treasury quietly released its official financial report for 2025. It appears by its own numbers, the U.S. government seems insolvent. It's reported that the Treasury shows about $6 trillion in assets and over $47 trillion in liabilities. Add it all up, and it looks like the U.S. owes more than $130 trillion it doesn't have. 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

0: Tim McGraw, I Like It, I Love It, right here in Real Country. He released some new music last Friday, the first new music in well over a year. You know, he's been recovering from several surgeries for his back and knees. He's had trouble for years, but he said that, you know, he really wanted to thank his family for all their support, and he's happy to be back out there recording new stuff. Keep it here. We've got some Toby Keith.
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3: 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It appears by its own numbers, the U.S. government seems insolvent. It's reported that the Treasury shows about $6 trillion in assets and over $47 trillion in liabilities. 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

0: News. I'm Ted Linder. Talks continuing with Iran to end the conflict as President Trump tries to ensure a ceasefire between Israel and the terror group Hezbollah holds in Lebanon. Fox's Lucas Tomlinson.
1: In a post on Truth Social, Trump writes he had a productive call with Israeli Prime Minister Benjamin Netanyahu and a very good call with Hezbollah. And they agreed that all shooting will stop, that Israel will not attack them, and they will not attack Israel.
0: Russia's attacked Ukraine's capital with a barrage of missiles and drones overnight tonight, killing at least 11 people, trapping others. At least 50 people have been injured. And a federal judge agreeing to postpone a civil trial over the 2024 collapse of Baltimore's Francis Scott Key Bridge. This after last-minute settlements resolved most of the remaining claims. U.S. District Judge James Bradar expressed frustration about the timing of the settlements, including deals resolving all pending claims over the deaths of six construction workers. 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
16: 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All the time.

There's George giving it away right here in real country. Good morning, everybody. I'm Tammy Lively. Thanks for hanging with me this morning. Here's one from David Lee Murphy. A little dust on the bottle right here in real country.

0: That's George Bird, who won't be long right here in Real Country. Hey, I'm Tammy. If you have purchased a dresser recently from Walmart, you might want to go to their website. There is a dresser that they've sold under recall as they can tip over, posing a serious risk of injury or death to children. So make sure if you've purchased a dresser from Walmart, you go to their website and check out the details.
1: Our roots run.

0: That's Merle Haggard, Rainbow Stew, right here in Real Country. Hi there, I'm Tammy Lively. Well, the Spurs did it. They advanced to the NBA Finals. They'll be taking on the Knicks tomorrow night. I believe that first game is in Madison Square Garden. Best of luck to both teams as the NBA Finals get underway. Hopefully, that series will be as good as that Western Conference Championship was.
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0: 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I ain't got no cigarettes, but 2 hours.
1: That's Roger Miller, King of the Road, right here in Real Country. How you doing? I'm Tammy Lively. Welcome to the month of June. Lots of different things about June that I didn't realize. 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Alexandrite, Moonstone, and Pearl. Did not know that. 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Today is National Rocky Road Day, so remember to celebrate responsibly.
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2: News. I'm Sue Gussman. The Justice Department has put President Trump's controversial $1.8 billion weaponization fund on hold for now, possibly for good. The Trump administration fund emerged from a legal settlement between Trump and the Justice Department to resolve a lawsuit against the IRS over the alleged mishandling of his tax records. It was intended to pay people who say they were the subject of government abuse. Justice Department said Monday it will comply with a judge's ruling last week that blocked the administration from moving forward with the fund. Brooklyn man accused of threatening to kill an ICE agent and his family facing federal charges. Fox's Steve Harrigan.
3: The Justice Department says 27-year-old Nicholas Scalfo admitted to making the threats outside Delaney Hall and was arrested with the help of facial recognition technology.
2: An overnight curfew again in effect. 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

be a real low-key affair, and that all of their animals will be a part of the ceremony. Here's Reba, along with Linda Davis, Does He Love You, right here in Real Country.

0: That's Keith Urban making memories of us right here in Real Country. Keep it here. We've got some Colin Ray coming up.
1: Proud of our

0: That's Jason Aldean right here in Real Country. How you doing? I'm Tammy. I'm a big birder, so I was very happy to hear this news that spending time watching birds can be the secret to a strong brain as you age. Scientists found that people with more bird watching experience had better memories. I don't know that that's the case with me, but I do love me some birds.
1: $5,000. That's the average amount of money people in the U.S. are now spending on gas in a year. $5,000. 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

0: The Judds with Grandpa right here in Real Country. Hi there, I'm Tammy Lively. We're going to see if we can't get some good directions. It looks like we've got Billy Currington coming up in just a few, as well as George Strait. Keep it here.
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0: News. I'm Ted Linder. President Trump reacting after a wave of high-profile artists withdrew from Freedom 250's Great American State Fair. Fox's Alexandria Huff with more.
1: Freedom 250 announced President Trump will personally kick off this historic celebration. Then the president pushed the idea of canceling performances altogether, stating, "We should have a giant Make America Great Again rally for 250 instead of having overpriced singers."
0: Martina McBride and Poison frontman Bret Michaels among those who canceled. Russia's attacked Ukraine's capital with a barrage of missiles and drones overnight, killing at least 11 people and trapping many others. Over 50 people have been injured. And the Kilauea volcano in Hawaii erupting again. The summit slowly began to ooze lava over the weekend, the 48th time it's erupted. The eruption has produced plumes of smoke reaching 24,000 feet above sea level. 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

That's Tracy Lawrence right here in Real Country. Good morning, everybody. I'm Tammy Lively. We've got a classic from Alabama for you now. This one's called Take Me Down right here in Real Country.

That's Chris Stapleton starting over right here in Real Country. How you doing? I'm Tammy. Listen, if you're going to go to the gym this morning and you're angry and upset, you need to pay attention because they say you shouldn't go and exercise when you're upset and do a strenuous workout or an extra long run to help you blow off steam. They say that there's been a large international study done that says anger plus heavy physical exertion more than triples your risk of having a heart attack. And nobody's got time for that. So take care of yourself.

0: That's Blake Shelton right here in Real Country. Hi there, I'm Tammy Lively. What do you think about your college degree? Are you glad you went to college? You know, it's graduation season, and there's been a lot of polls out about asking folks, was it worth it? Was your degree worth it? More than half of working professionals say they have some regret about their degree, and a full third of those who were polled said they regret their degree entirely. They said that financial strain was the main issue. One in five degree holders say that their diploma just wasn't worth it.
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0: That's Lainey Wilson, Heart Like a Truck, right here in Real Country. Hey, listen, folks, that's going to do it for me today. Have a wonderful, wonderful day. We'll see you back here same time tomorrow. Remember, when you're out and about, to be kind to one another. You never know what other folks are going through.
1: The U.S. Treasury quietly released its official financial report for 2025. It appears by its own numbers, the U.S. government seems insolvent. 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Add it all up, and it looks like the U.S. owes more than $130 trillion it doesn't have. 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
2: I'm Sue Guzman. President Trump says Israel and Hezbollah have agreed to dial back fighting.
3: In a post on Truth Social, Trump writes he had a productive call with Israeli Prime Minister Benjamin Netanyahu and a very good call with Hezbollah. And they agreed that all shooting will stop, that Israel will not attack them, and they will not attack Israel.
2: Fox's Lucas Tomlinson, a last ceasefire between Israel and Hezbollah was agreed to in April. Brooklyn man who threatened to kill an ICE agent and their family now facing federal charges. Border Czar Tom Homan tells Fox's Hannity the Justice Department has a zero-tolerance policy for violence.
4: One of our officers got bitten. Another officer got severely injured. I mean, they were attacking our ICE officers because the local and the state law enforcement wouldn't even respond to help us. Now, we got state and local doing their job.
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0: Real Country. And Jason Aldean there. It's Buzz here. 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

0: Real Country with Bobby Bear. Here's a woman who won a $50,000 lottery jackpot because she was annoyed at her husband. 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

0: There's Dan Seals as we get ready to bop into another hour of music. Vince Gill's coming up. Luke Combs 2 with Beer Never Broke My Heart. 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

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Well, since the 90s, actually since the 80s, I've been a huge Vince Gill fan. This might be my favorite song. 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
2: News. I'm CJ Papa. Primary Tuesday for six states, including New Jersey, where the polls are open, and in California.
3: California's governor's race candidates include Democrats Javier Becerra and Tom Steyer, and Republicans.

0: Republican Steve Hilton. All candidates there appear on a single ballot. The top two finishers, regardless of the party, move on to the November general election. And Los Angeles's mayoral race is heating up between Spencer Pratt, Nithya Raman, and Karen Bass. It's a tight race.
1: That's Fox's Alex Hogan. In that mayor's race, if one of the candidates receives more than 50% of the vote, they win the race outright, and there's no runoff in November. President Trump isn't buying a claim by Iranian state media that Tehran suspended talks with the U.S., telling ABC News a potential deal to reopen the Strait of Hormuz and extend a ceasefire could happen over the next week. Gas dropping overnight, now down 20 cents since last Tuesday. 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
17: 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Finally going to get some sunshine today with a high near 79, clear tonight with a low around 56. Wednesday, sunny again with a high near 80 and mostly clear on Wednesday night with a low around 58. Thursday and Friday, mostly sunny, a high of 82 on Thursday, low Thursday night of 60. Friday, we'll have mostly sunshine with a high of 84 and a low of 65. And Saturday, a 30% chance of showers, partly sunny, a high of 85 and a low of 68.
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I'm happy it's Tuesday. I hope you are too as we move closer and closer to the weekend, one day at a time, however we get there. John Conley now from Real Country

is Real Country with Buzz here. And it's too early to set your DVR, but the Grammys are moving to a new channel. They'll have a new home next year, airing live from Los Angeles on February 7th. And they'll be moving to ABC. After decades on CBS, you can watch the Grammy Awards moving forward on ABC.

Real Country with Brad Paisley. Are you ready for some new music from Luke Bryan? His new album is going to be called Signs. It's coming out September 18th. He's also added a date at Nashville's Bridgestone Arena right around that time to celebrate the album release. That show will be September 24th. Luke Bryan and friends will mark his first performance at the Bridgestone Arena in Nashville since he sold out a concert in 2023. Earn points like a

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14: Here's your morning weather for Paris, Big Sandy, Atwood, and our good friends at Paris Pool Supply. Finally going to get some sunshine today with a high near 79, clear tonight with a low around 56. Wednesday, sunny again with a high near 80 and mostly clear on Wednesday night with a low around 58. Thursday and Friday, mostly sunny, a high of 82 on Thursday, low Thursday night of 60. Friday, we'll have mostly sunshine with a high of 84 and a low of 65. And Saturday, a 30% chance of showers, partly sunny, a high of 85 and a low of 68.
15: The Tennessee River Jam is back. 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

0: News. I'm Gianna Gelosi. It's primary day in six states today. All eyes are on California, where President Trump endorsed conservative commentator Steve Hilton for governor.
1: There are more than 60 hopefuls in the governor's race, including Hilton and fellow Republican Riverside County Sheriff Chad Bianco, and Democrats, including billionaire Tom Steyer, former Congresswoman Katie Porter, and former Health and Human Services Secretary Javier Becerra.
0: That's Fox's Kristen Goodwin. President Trump was able to de-escalate the ongoing conflicts between Israel and Hezbollah, getting on the phone with both sides. The call with the prime minister was reportedly heated.
2: Axios reports the call between Trump and Netanyahu was tense, saying in a piece posted yesterday, quote, summarizing Trump's remarks to Netanyahu, the U.S. official said, "You're effing crazy. You'd be in prison if it weren't for me. I'm saving your A."
0: That is Fox's Trey Yingst reporting from Tel Aviv. 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
3: 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Finally going to get some sunshine today with a high near 79, clear tonight with a low around 56. Wednesday, sunny again with a high near 80 and mostly clear on Wednesday night with a low around 58. Thursday and Friday, mostly sunny, a high of 82 on Thursday, low Thursday night of 60. Friday, we'll have mostly sunshine with a high of 84 and a low of 65. And Saturday, a 30% chance of showers, partly sunny, a high of 85 and a low of 68.
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George Strait, Real Country. Well, you know those fortune-telling machines? It's the Zoltar guy there in the vending machine. You put a quarter in, he tells you your future. A guy won $1 million in the Michigan lottery using numbers generated by a Zoltar fortune-telling machine. He's played the same set of numbers for decades, originating from a fortune he got in Vegas 30 years ago, and won $1 million.

0: 3 with Justin Moore. Here's another one of those folks trying to use the carpool lane when he's the only one in the car. Happened in San Francisco. Man gets a $490 fine after being pulled over for having a mannequin as a passenger. The CHP stopped the vehicle after noticing that the front seat occupant didn't have a face.
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8: Here's your morning weather for Paris, Big Sandy, Atwood, and our good friends at Paris Pool Supply. Finally going to get some sunshine today with a high near 79, clear tonight with a low around 56. Wednesday, sunny again with a high near 80 and mostly clear on Wednesday night with a low around 58. Thursday and Friday, mostly sunny, a high of 82 on Thursday, low Thursday night of 60. Friday, we'll have mostly sunshine with a high of 84 and a low of 65. And Saturday, a 30% chance of showers, partly sunny, a high of 85 and a low of 68.
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0: Real Country, and there's Hank Williams Jr. with Texas Woman. You got Buzz here. We've got more music coming up. Travis Tritt will be here declaring what a great day it is today. And Brooks and Dunn on the way, too, here on Real Country.
1: 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It appears by its own numbers, the U.S. government seems insolvent. It's reported that the Treasury shows about $6 trillion in assets and over $47 trillion in liabilities. 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
2: News. I'm CJ Papa. President Trump insists talks continue with Iran, though that country says they're suspended. Meanwhile,
3: the president said on Truth Social, "I had a conversation with Bibi Netanyahu today, asking him not to go into a major raid of Beirut, Lebanon. He turned his troops around. Thank you, Bibi. I also had a conversation with representatives of the leaders of Hezbollah, and they agreed to stop shooting at Israel and its soldiers. Likewise, Israel agreed to stop shooting at them."
2: Fox's Trey Yang's primary day, Montana, New Mexico, South Dakota, California, New Jersey, and Iowa.
4: State Representative Josh Turek and State Senator Zach Walls are competing in the Democratic primary for the U.S. Senate seat being vacated by incumbent Republican Joni Ernst.
2: That's Fox's Alex Hogan. The winner takes on presumptive Republican nominee Congresswoman Ashley Hinson. 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
9: 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Here's news from HenryCountyNow.com news page. Music will fill the air this weekend with Rockin' Randall French taking center stage, kicking off the City of Paris this evening from 7 until 9 at Eiffel Tower Park. The splash pad will be open and everyone is invited to bring their lawn chair and an appetite, as food trucks will be open on site as well. Thursday, Dr. Czar's Amazing Funk Monster will kick off the Tennessee River Jam at the Eiffel Tower Park as well at 7 o'clock. Songwriters Night is Friday, June 5th at the Paris Convention Center. This year's artists are Derek Rattan, Jamie Floyd, and Marv Green. More Tennessee River Jam happens Friday at the Breakers and Ben Chapman at 7:30 and Lex LaShawn at LL's Bar and Grill. The big event is Saturday downtown for the free concert that will start with Chamber of Commerce Awards at 4 and Henry County Leadership Graduation, followed by great music from the Froggy Idol winner, Who's Your Daddy, Old Crow Medicine Show, and headliner Jamie Johnson. Again, bring your lawn chair and enjoy the evening. Although not part of the Tennessee River Jam, there's great music as well can be had on Sunday afternoon at the Crider Performing Arts Center here with the Paris Henry County Chambers Music Society's 9th Annual Spring Concert. Celebrate 250 USA through the years. Tickets are just $8 in advance or $10 at the door. That's this Sunday at 2:30 p.m. at the Crider Performing Arts Center. 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Finally going to get some sunshine today with a high near 79, clear tonight with a low around 56. Wednesday, sunny again with a high near 80 and mostly clear on Wednesday night with a low around 58. Thursday and Friday, mostly sunny, a high of 82 on Thursday, low Thursday night of 60. Friday, we'll have mostly sunshine with a high of 84 and a low of 65. And Saturday, a 30% chance of showers, partly sunny, a high of 85 and a low of 68.

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0: Real Country with Blake Shelton. If you're a fan of Big Brother, like my daughter and her fiance are, Big Brother's coming back. Here we go with July 9th for season 28 kicking off. The companion series Big Brother Unlocked will debut the following day at the same time, both of them on CBS.
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0: Country with Jordan Davis. We're celebrating some anniversaries this week. Happy birthday to the pop-up toaster. A toaster was invented back in 1919 this week. And it's also the anniversary of the premiere of Seinfeld, which started as the Seinfeld Chronicles on NBC as a summer series. Then it was renamed Seinfeld and lasted 9 years. 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And we're back with more music in a moment from Tracy Lawrence.
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8: Here's your morning weather for Paris, Big Sandy, Atwood, and our good friends at Paris Pool Supply. Finally going to get some sunshine today with a high near 79, clear tonight with a low around 56. Wednesday, sunny again with a high near 80 and mostly clear on Wednesday night with a low around 58. Thursday and Friday, mostly sunny, a high of 82 on Thursday, low Thursday night of 60. Friday, we'll have mostly sunshine with a high of 84 and a low of 65. And Saturday, a 30% chance of showers, partly sunny, a high of 85 and a low of 68.
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0: Crump and Toes in the Sand here on Real Country. Well, Netflix says their ad-supported subscription tier has expanded over 250 million global monthly active viewers, more than 80% of them using the service at least weekly, and they're expanding that tier now to 15 additional countries, including Austria, Belgium, and Thailand.
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There's Lee Greenwood here on Real Country. You'll be seeing him all over the summer of America's 250th birthday. 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
2: I'm Chris Foster. There are primary elections in six states today.
3: Here in California, voters will decide who's going to replace termed-out Governor Gavin Newsom and, of course, the next mayor in L.A., the current mayor, Democrat Karen Bass, fighting to keep her job.
2: Fox's Matt Finn, the top two candidates in California primaries, regardless of party, advance to the general election. The Justice Department says it'll stop work on a $1.8 billion anti-weaponization payout fund set up after President Trump settled a lawsuit with the IRS.
4: Last week, a federal judge in Virginia ruled the fund must be paused while she sorted through legal issues. The DOJ posting this fund was open to anybody who was so weaponized, targeted, persecuted, whether they were Democrat, Republican, conservative, independent, or otherwise. The department will abide by the court's ruling.
2: Fox's David Spunt. 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
9: 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Music will fill the air this weekend with Rockin' Randall French taking center stage, kicking off the City of Paris this evening from 7 until 9 at Eiffel Tower Park. The splash pad will be open and everyone is invited to bring their lawn chair and an appetite, as food trucks will be open on site as well. Thursday, Dr. Czar's Amazing Funk Monster will kick off the Tennessee River Jam at the Eiffel Tower Park as well at 7 o'clock. Songwriters Night is Friday, June 5th at the Paris Convention Center. This year's artists are Derek Rattan, Jamie Floyd, and Marv Green. More Tennessee River Jam happens Friday at the Breakers and Ben Chapman at 7:30 and Lex LaShawn at LL's Bar and Grill. The big event is Saturday downtown for the free concert that will start with Chamber of Commerce Awards at 4 and Henry County Leadership Graduation, followed by great music from the Froggy Idol winner, Who's Your Daddy, Old Crow Medicine Show, and headliner Jamie Johnson. Again, bring your lawn chair and enjoy the evening. Although not part of the Tennessee River Jam, there's great music as well can be had on Sunday afternoon at the Crider Performing Arts Center here with the Paris Henry County Chambers Music Society's

0: 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Finally going to get some sunshine today with a high near 79, clear tonight with a low around 56. Wednesday, sunny again with a high near 80 and mostly clear on Wednesday night with a low around 58. Thursday and Friday, mostly sunny, a high of 82 on Thursday, low Thursday night of 60. Friday, we'll have mostly sunshine with a high of 84 and a low of 65. And Saturday, a 30% chance of showers, partly sunny, a high of 80. And a low of 68.
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country, and there's Luke Bryan, Lainey Wilson, along with many other country stars spread out all across America on the 4th of July. Lainey in particular is going to be in Boston celebrating America's 250th birthday, performing as part of the Boston Pops 4th of July fireworks spectacular. The program will air on CNN on the 4th of July.

0: The late, great Joe Diffie here on Real Country. Well, if you're taking a summer vacation and traveling somewhere, it might be a little less crowded this year. 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
7: 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Finally going to get some sunshine today with a high near 79, clear tonight with a low around 56. Wednesday, sunny again with a high near 80 and mostly clear on Wednesday night with a low around 58. Thursday and Friday, mostly sunny, a high of 82 on Thursday, low Thursday night of 60. Friday will have mostly sunshine with a high of 84 and a low of 65. And Saturday, a 30% chance of showers, partly sunny, a high of 85 and a low of 68.
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0: Real Country and Alabama's Tennessee River. Well, how about we get back to the music here in a minute? Johnny Cash is on the way. Kenny Chesney with the good stuff. And all we play here is good stuff, right? Kenny, by the way, getting ready for his residency at Sphere Las Vegas again. He says the shows this year are going to be different from the shows last year. If you get a chance to go and check it out, there's no doubt it's going to be quite the entertaining show.
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0: News. I'm CJ Pop with the Golden State primary underway. President Trump on Truth Social calling on Californians to vote for Republican Steve Hilton for governor, saying we will make California great again. The top two vote getters move on to the November election. Fox's Matt Finn has more on the LA mayor's race.
1: Some key issues: the open air drug use across town, homeless encampments, and the historic fires that happened under Karen Bass's watch.
0: Incumbent Democrat Karen Bass trying to retain her seat against fellow Democratic City Councilmember Nithya Raman, an outsider Republican and former reality TV star Spencer Pratt. And President Donald Trump turns to the Federal Housing Finance Director Bill Pulte to become the acting Director of National Intelligence, replacing Tulsi Gabbard, who stepped down last month after revealing her husband's cancer diagnosis. 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
16: 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Music will fill the air this weekend with Rockin' Randall French taking center stage, kicking off the City of Paris this evening from 7 until 9 at Eiffel Tower Park. The splash pad will be open and everyone is invited to bring their lawn chair and an appetite, as food trucks will be open on site as well. Thursday, Dr. Czar's Amazing Funk Monster will kick off the Tennessee River Jam at the Eiffel Tower Park as well at 7 o'clock.

0: At the Eiffel Tower Park, as well at 7 o'clock. Songwriters Night is Friday, June 5th at the Paris Convention Center. This year's artists are Derek Rattan, Jamie Floyd, and Marv Green. More Tennessee River Jam happens Friday at the Breakers and Ben Chapman at 7:30 and Lex LaShawn at LL's Bar and Grill. The big event is Saturday downtown for the free concert that will start with Chamber of Commerce Awards at 4 and Henry County Leadership Graduation, followed by great music from the Froggy Idol winner, Who's Your Daddy, Old Crow Medicine Show, and headliner Jamie Johnson. 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Finally going to get some sunshine today with a high near 79, clear tonight with a low around 56. Wednesday, sunny again with a high near 80 and mostly clear on Wednesday night with a low around 58. Thursday and Friday, mostly sunny, a high of 82 on Thursday, low Thursday night of 60. Friday, we'll have mostly sunshine with a high of 84 and a low of 65. And Saturday, a 30% chance of showers, partly sunny, a high of 85 and a low of 68.
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0: Country with Jason Aldean. How far does a goodbye go? Well, if you made it this far into the day, you're doing pretty good. Every year, 450 Americans die from falling out of bed. That's more than one every single day.
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0: Real Country with Blake Shelton. 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
5: Last night, the Cardinals dropped the first game of a three-game series to the Texas Rangers by a score of 2-1. Jacob DeGrom picked up his 100th career victory. He was outstanding. Michael McGreevy went six innings, giving up just two runs for the Cardinals, Mike Claiborne.
6: DeGrom was really good last night, scattering just four hits on the evening, and he picked up his 100th victory. And Ricky, as good as he is, you would have thought he had more than 100 victories in his career.
5: Oh, he's had a great career, a two-time Cy Young Award winner. On the Cardinals' side, only one run on five hits for the Redbirds, as it was Mason Wynn hitting a home run in the sixth inning. That was their offense. Really didn't have much of a chance against Texas's bullpen. The Cardinals' bullpen did a really nice job. Today, the Cardinals will take on Texas in game two of the three-game series. Nathan Eovaldi and Dustin May. For Mike Claiborne, I'm Ricky Horton. This is your Redbird Recap.
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13: Here's your morning weather for Paris, Big Sandy, Atwood, and our good friends at Paris Pool Supply. Finally going to get some sunshine today with a high near 79, clear tonight with a low around 56. Wednesday, sunny again with a high near 80 and mostly clear on Wednesday night with a low around 58. Thursday and Friday, mostly sunny, a high of 82 on Thursday, low Thursday night of 60. Friday, we'll have mostly sunshine with a high of 84 and a low of 65. And Saturday, a 30% chance of showers, partly sunny, a high of 85 and a low of 68.
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0: Doug Stone, Real Country, and congratulations to Brad Paisley and Kimberly Williams Paisley. They were awarded honorary doctorates by Nashville's Belmont University during the commencement earlier in the month. Brad graduated from college in 1995. He established an endowed scholarship in 2012, which has supported more than 70 college graduates since then. Stay tuned for more music, and we're back at it in just a few with Alabama.
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2: News. I'm Chris Foster. Six states hold primaries today. In California, Republican Steve Hilton's fighting to be one of the top two candidates in the governor's race that advanced to the general election.
3: We've got the chance

0: race that advanced to the general election.
1: We've got the chance to seriously change California, to get us off the track of this insane policy agenda we've had now for 16 years of the Democrats running everything.
0: Hilton on Fox Business. Israel and Hezbollah militants in Lebanon launched new strikes hours after President Trump announced an agreement to de-escalate attacks.
2: A father and his two children are said to be among the dead after an Israeli drone hit a car in Lebanon South. President Donald Trump said he had spoken to both sides and they agreed that all shooting will stop.
0: Fox's Jonathan Savage. The president names federal housing finance official Bill Pulte as acting director of national intelligence as well. 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
8: Here's news from HenryCountyNow.com news page. Music will fill the air this weekend with Rockin' Randall French taking center stage, kicking off the City of Paris this evening from 7 until 9 at Eiffel Tower Park. The splash pad will be open and everyone is invited to bring their lawn chair and an appetite, as food trucks will be open on site as well. Thursday, Dr. Czar's Amazing Funk Monster will kick off the Tennessee River Jam at the Eiffel Tower Park as well at 7 o'clock. Songwriters Night is Friday, June 5th at the Paris Convention Center. This year's artists are Derek Rattan, Jamie Floyd, and Marv Green. More Tennessee River Jam happens Friday at the Breakers and Ben Chapman at 7:30 and Lex LaShawn at LL's Bar and Grill. The big event is Saturday downtown for the free concert that will start with Chamber of Commerce Awards at 4 and Henry County Leadership Graduation, followed by great music from the Froggy Idol winner, Who's Your Daddy, Old Crow Medicine Show, and headliner Jamie Johnson. Again, bring your lawn chair and enjoy the evening. Although not part of the Tennessee River Jam, there's great music as well can be had on Sunday afternoon at the Crider Performing Arts Center here with the Paris Henry County Chambers Music Society's 9th Annual Spring Concert. Celebrate 250 USA through the years. Tickets are just $8 in advance or $10 at the door. That's this Sunday at 2:30 p.m. at the Crider Performing Arts Center. 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Finally going to get some sunshine today with a high near 79, clear tonight with a low around 56. Wednesday, sunny again with a high near 80 and mostly clear on Wednesday night with a low around 58. Thursday and Friday, mostly sunny, a high of 82 on Thursday, low Thursday night of 60. Friday, we'll have mostly sunshine with a high of 84 and a low of 65. And Saturday, a 30% chance of showers, partly sunny, a high of 80. And a low of 68.
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Louisiana. It's real country, Todd Cantrillo here, asking that proverbial question DJs love to ask. Is it Friday yet? No, not even close. But we're doing our best to make it feel like it is, playing all this great music for you, like Tracy Lawrence's Texas Tornado.

0: 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Hey, YouTubers in hot water. Or hot dipping sauce.
1: After a stunt where he tried to eat a 10-piece chicken McNuggie
0: while on a huge roller coaster.
1: He ate 7 of the 10, but looked like he struggled not to choke on the first hill. And it happened at Cedar Point on the Millennium Force. That's in Ohio. I've been on that roller coaster, and it's a fearsome coaster. Cedar Point executives have seen the video, and they immediately ban him for life. Not just from Cedar Point in Ohio, but from any Six Flags theme park ever again.

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3: Here's your morning weather for Paris, Big Sandy, Atwood, and our good friends at Paris Pool Supply. Finally going to get some sunshine today with a high near 79, clear tonight with a low around 56. Wednesday, sunny again with a high near 80 and mostly clear on Wednesday night with a low around 58. Thursday and Friday, mostly sunny, a high of 82 on Thursday, low Thursday night of 60. Friday, we'll have mostly sunshine with a high of 84 and a low of 65. And Saturday, a 30% chance of showers, partly sunny, a high of 85 and a low of 68.
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0: Love Roseanne Cash. Love that song. Can I play it again? Maybe later? Maybe? Okay. Real country. There's no way to guarantee you're going to have a good day, but starting it off with something sweet may help. New research suggests that adults who add a daily serving of fruit juice or a smoothie, what, not a s'mores Pop-Tart, are more likely to feel happier and report fewer symptoms of depression. The study, which focused on people who weren't getting enough fruits and vegetables, found that once they added a simple sweet treat like juice in the morning, they not only boosted their overall fruit intake, but also saw improvements in their moods.
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2: Jalosi, it is primary day in six states today, and it comes as a federal judge in Boston is hearing arguments on new mail-in voting rules and whether states have to comply.
3: Several Democratic-led states and voting rights groups are challenging an executive order from President Trump requiring the federal government to compile a list of confirmed U.S. citizens eligible to vote in each state. The measure would also limit the Postal Service to deliver ballots to voters on each state's approved mail-in ballot list.
2: That's Fox's Jared Halpern at the White House. President Trump hoping to restart peace talks with Iran after another outbreak of violence in the Middle East.
4: Complicating things right now, obviously, the recent attacks in Kuwait, but also these back-and-forth strikes between Israel and Hezbollah and Lebanon. Now, at the moment, Iran has yet to respond to the latest proposal that was sent to Tehran by the U.S.

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4: Here's news from the HenryCountyNow.com news page. Music will fill the air this weekend with Rockin' Randall French taking center stage, kicking off the City of Paris this evening from 7 until 9 at Eiffel Tower Park. The splash pad will be open and everyone is invited to bring their lawn chair and an appetite, as food trucks will be open on site as well. Thursday, Dr. Czar's Amazing Funk Monster will kick off the Tennessee River Jam at the Eiffel Tower Park as well at 7 o'clock. Songwriters Night is Friday, June 5th at the Paris Convention Center. This year's artists are Derek Rattan, Jamie Floyd, and Marv Green. More Tennessee River Jam happens Friday at the Breakers and Ben Chapman at 7:30 and Lex LaShawn at LL's Bar and Grill. The big event is Saturday downtown for the free concert that will start with Chamber of Commerce Awards at 4 and Henry County Leadership Graduation, followed by great music from the Froggy Idol winner, Who's Your Daddy, Old Crow Medicine Show, and headliner Jamie Johnson. Again, bring your lawn chair and enjoy the evening. Although not part of the Tennessee River Jam, there's great music as well can be had on Sunday afternoon at the Crider Performing Arts Center here with the Paris Henry County Chambers Music Society's 9th Annual Spring Concert. Celebrate 250 USA through the years. Tickets are just $8 in advance or $10 at the door. That's this Sunday at 2:30 p.m. at the Crider Performing Arts Center. 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Here's the afternoon weather for Paris, Buchanan, Aaron, and our good friends at E&W Electric. Going to be really nice this afternoon with sunshine and a high of 79. Tonight we'll have clear skies, a low around 56. On Wednesday, sunny with a high up to 80. Mostly clear on Wednesday night, a low around 58. Sunny again on Thursday with a high up to 82. Mostly clear Thursday night with a low around 60. And Friday, mostly sunny, the high up to 84. Partly cloudy Friday night, a low around 65. Saturday, 30% chance of showers and a high of 85.
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When in Amarillo, check out Cadillac Ranch, right off 40. That's where they have the Cadillacs buried halfway in the ground. Real Country, Shotgun Taylor here. Is it Friday yet? 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
1: Real country. Shotgun here, automobile enthusiast, FYI. 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And there was enough negative backlash to the new model that the stock price fell. 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What's that? 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
15: Here's the afternoon weather for Paris, Buchanan, Aaron, and our good friends at E&W Electric. Going to be really nice this afternoon with sunshine and a high of 79. Tonight we'll have clear skies, a low around 56. On Wednesday, sunny with a high up to 80. Mostly clear on Wednesday night, a low around 58. Sunny again on Thursday with a high up to 82. Mostly clear Thursday night with a low around 60. And Friday, mostly sunny, the high up to 84. Partly cloudy Friday night, a low around 65. Saturday, 30% chance of showers, a high of 85.
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0: Jerk, so what was I thinking on Real Country? American mountain climber Tyler Andrews has broken a 23-year-old speed record on Mount Everest, cutting over an hour off the previous time. Climbing from Everest base camp to the ultimate summit with the help of supplemental oxygen, Mr. Andrews completed the brutal ascent in a staggering 9 hours 55 minutes. This incredible feat beat the 2003 record of 10 hours 56 minutes, held by a gentleman whose name is, respectfully, one that I am not even going to attempt to pronounce.
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0: Chris Foster. President Trump names federal housing finance official Bill Pulte acting director of national intelligence. He's pursued mortgage fraud cases against Trump opponents, top Senate Democrat Chuck Schumer.
1: A guy who can file such baseless, political, and outrageous charges against political office holders he doesn't like can't be entrusted to protect our national security.
0: The president says William has deep experience managing the most sensitive matters in America, the safety and soundness of the markets. Secretary of State Marco Rubio tells the Senate Foreign Relations Committee an Iran peace deal could happen any time, with condition number one being reopen the Strait of Hormuz.
2: And reopening the straits means the following. Ships can sail through international waters the way they can do through other choke points around the world without being fired upon, without paying a toll.
0: State media in Iran says Iran stopped communicating with mediators. 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
6: 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Music will fill the air this weekend with Rockin' Randall French taking center stage, kicking off the City of Paris this evening from 7 until 9 at Eiffel Tower Park. The splash pad will be open and everyone is invited to bring their lawn chair and an appetite, as food trucks will be open on site as well. Thursday, Dr. Czar's Amazing Funk Monster will kick off the Tennessee River Jam at the Eiffel Tower Park as well at 7 o'clock. Songwriters Night is Friday, June 5th at the Paris Convention Center. This year's artists are Derek Rattan, Jamie Floyd, and Marv Green. More Tennessee River Jam happens Friday at the Breakers and Ben Chapman at 7:30 and Lex LaShawn at LL's Bar and Grill. The big event is Saturday downtown for the free concert that will start with Chamber of Commerce Awards at 4 and Henry County Leadership Graduation, followed by great music from the Froggy Idol winner, Who's Your Daddy, Old Crow Medicine Show, and headliner Jamie Johnson. Again, bring your lawn chair and enjoy the evening. Although not part of the Tennessee River Jam, there's great music as well can be had on Sunday afternoon at the Crider Performing Arts Center here with the Paris Henry County Chambers Music Society's 9th Annual Spring Concert. Celebrate 250 USA through the years. Tickets are just $8 in advance or $10 at the door. That's this Sunday at 2:30 p.m. at the Crider Performing Arts Center. 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Here's the afternoon weather for Paris, Buchanan, Aaron, and our good friends at E&W Electric. Going to be really nice this afternoon with sunshine and a high of 79. Tonight we'll have clear skies, a low around 56. On Wednesday, sunny with a high up to 80. Mostly clear on Wednesday night, a low around 58. Sunny again on Thursday with a high up to 82. Mostly clear Thursday night with a low around 60. And Friday, mostly sunny, the high up to 84. Partly cloudy Friday night, a low around 65. Saturday, 30% chance of showers, a high of 85.
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Alan Jackson adding George Strait to his farewell show on the 27th in Nashville. Love to go to that, wouldn't you? Shrill Country, Shotgun Taylor here. How you doing? Oh, yeah? Okay.

0: Sunday is the start of the week in most of the Western Hemisphere, including the U.S., Canada, Brazil, and Argentina. Mexico, for your FYI, goes with Monday.
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The Lokesh Fellas and Hometown Home, Real Country. Researchers asked, what is the first day of the week? 54% of Americans said Monday. 45% said Sunday. 1% said another day. Okay. According to timeanddate.com, Sunday.

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13: Here's the afternoon weather for Paris, Buchanan, Aaron, and our good friends at E&W Electric. Going to be really nice this afternoon with sunshine and a high of 79. Tonight we'll have clear skies, a low around 56. On Wednesday, sunny with a high up to 80. Mostly clear on Wednesday night, a low around 58. Sunny again on Thursday with a high up to 82. Mostly clear Thursday night with a low around 60. And Friday, mostly sunny, the high up to 84. Partly cloudy Friday night, a low around 65. Saturday, 30% chance of showers, a high of 85. This is David Jackson. In the early 70s, I started in radio at WTPR. Decided I wanted to be a school teacher and coach. Did that for 27 years, and now I'm back at the radio station. 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

0: Randy Travis and 1982. Real Country. NASA just revealed its official plans to build a permanent base on the moon. How exciting. Calling it the first human outpost on another world, because essentially it is. The massive project will take place near the moon's south pole and will roll out in three major phases. First, NASA will send up a robot mission to scout the area, followed by a second phase in 2029 to build early shelters and workspace. During the final phase, astronauts will live and work up there on regular shifts, using the base to test the skills needed to eventually send humans all the way to Mars. I just hope they have the internet up there.
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0: I'm John Saucier. President Trump says the negotiations between the U.S. and Iran are still ongoing. Testifying before the Senate Foreign Relations Committee with Secretary of State Marco Rubio, he says reopening the Strait of Hormuz is not enough for Iran to get the sanctions relief.
1: Any sanctions relief is condition-based, which means it has to be in return for the reason why those sanctions were put in place in the first place, which is their nuclear program.
0: Iran claims his nuclear program is for peaceful purposes. The Trump administration ramping up the number of medications being offered on its discount drug site. Centers for Medicare and Medicaid Services Administrator Dr. Mehmet Oz announcing the administration adding 160 more drugs to this website.
2: It means that 4 out of 5 medications that are picked up by Americans going into that same drugstore that I mentioned earlier now have the opportunity to double check that the price they're getting in that drugstore, wherever they're buying it from, is the best price out there.
0: America's listening to Fox News.
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5: 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Music will fill the air this weekend with Rockin' Randall French taking center stage, kicking off the City of Paris this evening from 7 until 9 at Eiffel Tower Park. The splash pad will be open and everyone is invited to bring their lawn chair and an appetite, as food trucks will be open on site as well. Thursday, Dr. Czar's Amazing Funk Monster will kick off the Tennessee River Jam at the Eiffel Tower Park as well at 7 o'clock. Songwriters Night is Friday, June 5th at the Paris Convention Center. This year's artists are Derek Rattan, Jamie Floyd, and Marv Green. More Tennessee River Jam happens Friday at the Breakers and Ben Chapman at 7:30 and Lex LaShawn at LL's Bar and Grill. The big event is Saturday downtown for the free concert that will start with Chamber of Commerce Awards at 4 and Henry County Leadership Graduation, followed by great music from the Froggy Idol winner, Who's Your Daddy, Old Crow Medicine Show, and headline.

0: and headliner Jamie Johnson. Again, bring your lawn chair and enjoy the evening. Although not part of the Tennessee River Jam, there's great music as well can be had on Sunday afternoon at the Crider Performing Arts Center here with the Parish Henry County Chambers Music Society's 9th Annual Spring Concert. 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That's this Sunday at 2:30 p.m. at the Crider Performing Arts Center. 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Here's the afternoon weather for Paris, Buchanan, Aaron, and our good friends at E&W Electric. Going to be really nice this afternoon with sunshine and a high of 79. Tonight we'll have clear skies, a low around 56. On Wednesday, sunny with a high up to 80. Mostly clear on Wednesday night, a low around 58. Sunny again on Thursday with a high up to 82. Mostly clear Thursday night with a low around 60. And Friday, mostly sunny, the high up to 84. Partly cloudy Friday night, a low around 65. Saturday, 30% chance of showers, a high of 85.
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front porch and with the Lone Star Fellers. Real Country, Shotgun Taylor here. Is it Friday yet? Nope, not even close. But we're doing our darndest to make it feel like it is by playing all this great music for you.

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0: Did somebody say whiskey? 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And I couldn't be prouder.
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3: Here's the afternoon weather for Paris, Buchanan, Aaron, and our good friends at E&W Electric. Going to be really nice this afternoon with sunshine and a high of 79. Tonight we'll have clear skies, a low around 56. On Wednesday, sunny with a high up to 80. Mostly clear on Wednesday night, a low around 58. Sunny again on Thursday with a high up to 82. Mostly clear Thursday night with a low around 60. And Friday, mostly sunny, the high up to 84. Partly cloudy Friday night, a low around 65. Saturday, 30% chance of showers, a high of 85.
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0: The following message is transmitted at the request of the Tennessee Bureau of Investigation. An Amber Alert has been issued on behalf of the Clarksville Police Department for Tyler Hall. Tyler is a 3-year-old white male, 3 feet 6 inches tall, 40 pounds, with blonde hair and blue eyes. Tyler was last seen on June 2nd, 2026 in the area of Aurelia Lynn Drive in Clarksville, Tennessee. Tyler was last seen wearing a green dinosaur t-shirt, green shorts, and gray socks. If you have seen Tyler or have information regarding his whereabouts, please contact the Clarksville Police Department at 931-648-0656 or the TBI 1-800-TBI-FI North D.
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0: Messages transmitted at the request of the Tennessee Bureau of Investigation. An Amber Alert has been issued on behalf of the Clarksville Police Department for Tyler Hall. Tyler is a 3-year-old white male, 3 feet 6 inches tall, 40 pounds, with blonde hair and blue eyes. Tyler was last seen on June 2nd, 2026 in the area of Aurelia Lynn Drive in Clarksville, Tennessee. Tyler was last seen wearing a green dinosaur t-shirt, green shorts, and gray socks. If you have seen Tyler or have information regarding his whereabouts, please contact the Clarksville Police Department at 931-648-0656 or the TBI 1-800-TBI-FI North D.
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0: Fox News. I'm Tom Graham. President Trump nominating Bill Pulte to be the next director of national intelligence. Fox's Jackie Heinrich.
1: He's the Federal Housing Finance Agency director. And the choice has drawn some attention, some questions from lawmakers on Capitol Hill, because they are wondering what his credentials are that would put him at the front of the line for that role.
0: Outgoing DNI director Tulsi Gabbard leaving the position at the end of the month. Primary voting underway in California, including Los Angeles, where a Republican candidate is attempting to ultimately unseat incumbent Democrat Mayor Karen Bass.
2: The L.A. mayor's race here in L.A. has exploded with interest as former reality TV star Spencer Pratt has gained popularity. He's also outraised Bass by millions of dollars.
0: Fox's Matt Finn. 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
4: 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Music will fill the air this weekend with Rockin' Randall French taking center stage, kicking off the City of Paris this evening from 7 until 9 at Eiffel Tower Park. The splash pad will be open and everyone is invited to bring their lawn chair and an appetite, as food trucks will be open on site as well. Thursday, Dr. Czar's Amazing Funk Monster will kick off the Tennessee River.

0: Tennessee River Jam at the Eiffel Tower Park, as well at 7 o'clock. Songwriters Night is Friday, June 5th at the Paris Convention Center. This year's artists are Derek Rattan, Jamie Floyd, and Marv Green. More Tennessee River Jam happens Friday at the Breakers and Ben Chapman at 7:30 and Lex LaShawn at LL's Bar and Grill. 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Here's the afternoon weather for Paris, Buchanan, Aaron, and our good friends at E&W Electric. Going to be really nice this afternoon with sunshine and a high of 79. Tonight we'll have clear skies, a low around 56. On Wednesday, sunny with a high up to 80. Mostly clear on Wednesday night, a low around 58. Sunny again on Thursday with a high up to 82. Mostly clear Thursday night with a low around 60. And Friday, mostly sunny, the high up to 84. Partly cloudy Friday night, a low around 65. Saturday, 30% chance of showers, a high of 85.
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Gary Bryce and I drive your truck on Real Country. A YouTuber is in hot water or hot dipping sauce after a stunt where he tried to eat a 10-piece Chicken McNugget while on a huge roller coaster. He ate 7 of the 10 but looked like he struggled not to choke on the first hill. And it happened at Cedar Point in Ohio on the Millennium Force. I've been on that coaster. It is a force to be reckoned with. Cedar Point executives have seen the video he made, and they immediately ban him from life from Cedar Point. He's also barred from going to any Six Flags theme parks ever again. So, son, was it worth it?

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9: Here's the afternoon weather for Paris, Buchanan, Aaron, and our good friends at E&W Electric. Going to be really nice this afternoon with sunshine and a high of 79. Tonight we'll have clear skies, a low around 56. On Wednesday, sunny with a high up to 80. Mostly clear on Wednesday night, a low around 58. Sunny again on Thursday with a high up to 82. Mostly clear Thursday night with a low around 60. And Friday, mostly sunny, the high up to 84. Partly cloudy Friday night, a low around 65. Saturday, 30% chance of showers, a high of 85.
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0: Warning, warning, Will Robinson. Janie Fricky single again. Real country. New survey asked people to rank the biggest modern status symbols, and the top answers include a high-end watch, a luxury handbag, the latest iPhone, and a walk-in closet. My wife says to me, you don't need no walk-in closet, Romeo, because the floor of our bedroom you treat as a closet.
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2: News. I'm John Saucier. The peace talks between the United States and Iran appear to be up in the air, although Secretary of State Marco Rubio claims the U.S. and Iran are still talking.
3: They have agreed to negotiate aspects of their nuclear program that just a month ago or just a year ago, they were refusing to even mention, much less enter into discussions about.
2: Iran reportedly claimed it was pausing talks until Israel stopped attacking Hezbollah targets in Lebanon. A court in Kenya pausing construction of a quarantine facility where the Trump administration said it's sending Americans exposed to Ebola. Centers for Medicare and Medicaid Service Administrator Dr. Mehmet Oz says he's not worried about the fate of that facility.
4: We are confident, and the State Department's working on this diligently, that they're going to be able to work out something with Kenya. There has already been a fair amount of communication around this issue.
2: Protesters in Kenya say they don't want their country to become a dumping ground for Ebola patients. 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
9: 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Music will fill the air this weekend with Rockin' Randall French taking center stage, kicking off the City of Paris this evening from 7 until 9 at Eiffel Tower Park. The splash pad will be open and everyone is invited to bring their lawn chair and an appetite, as food trucks will be open on site as well. Thursday, Dr. Czar's Amazing Funk Monster will kick off the Tennessee River Jam at the Eiffel Tower Park as well at 7 o'clock. Songwriters Night is Friday, June 5th at the Paris Convention Center. This year's artists are Derek Rattan, Jamie Floyd, and Marv Green. More Tennessee River Jam happens Friday at the Breakers and Ben Chapman at 7:30 and Lex LaShawn at LL's Bar and Grill. The big event is Saturday downtown for the free concert that will start with Chamber of Commerce Awards at 4 and Henry County Leadership Graduation, followed by great music from the Froggy Idol winner, Who's Your Daddy, Old Crow Medicine Show, and headliner Jamie Johnson.

0: Chamber of Commerce Awards at 4 and Henry County Leadership Graduation, followed by great music from the Froggy Idol winner, Who's Your Daddy, Old Crow Medicine Show, and headliner Jamie Johnson. 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Here's the afternoon weather for Paris, Buchanan, Aaron, and our good friends at E&W Electric. Going to be really nice this afternoon with sunshine and a high of 79. Tonight we'll have clear skies, a low around 56. On Wednesday, sunny with a high up to 80. Mostly clear on Wednesday night, a low around 58. Sunny again on Thursday with a high up to 82. Mostly clear Thursday night with a low around 60. And Friday, mostly sunny, the high up to 84. Partly cloudy Friday night, a low around 65. Saturday, 30% chance of showers and a high of 85.
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0: 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Sweet summertime.
1: Thank you, Kenny. Real country. New Jersey pet owners may get a tax break. There's proposed legislation that would give up to $900 in tax credits to help dog and cat owners with vet bills and everyday animal-related expenses. Breaks down to $300 for everyday expenses and $600 for vet visits. Dogs and cats are the only two animals that would qualify under this bill introduced in the Assembly last month. So, unfortunately, if you have a pet llama, you're still kind of on your own. Sorry.

0: are closed.
1: Thomas Rhett and Real Country. 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
7: Here's the afternoon weather for Paris, Buchanan, Aaron, and our good friends at E&W Electric. Going to be really nice this afternoon with sunshine and a high of 79. Tonight we'll have clear skies, a low around 56. On Wednesday, sunny with a high up to 80. Mostly clear on Wednesday night, a low around 58. Sunny again on Thursday with a high up to 82. Mostly clear Thursday night with a low around 60. And Friday, mostly sunny, the high up to 84. Partly cloudy Friday night, a low around 65. Saturday, 30% chance of showers, a high of 85. 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In the early 70s, I started in radio at WTPR. Decided I wanted to be a school teacher and coach. 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

0: Back in the day, some people said Rodney Atkins sounded a lot like Tim McGraw. Okay, maybe just a little. It's Real Country. Shotgun Taylor in charge of your Tuesday tunage, putting John Connolly's Common Man in your ears in seconds. Please stand by.
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2: Fox News, I'm Tom Graham. Primary voting underway in six states today, including California. Fox's Matt Finn is in Los Angeles.
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0: will decide who's going to replace termed out Governor Gavin Newsom and, of course, the next mayor in L.A., the current mayor, Democrat Karen Bass, fighting to keep her job.
1: She's facing challenges from L.A. City Council member Nathia Raman and reality TV star Spencer Pratt. Primaries also underway in Iowa, Montana, New Jersey, South Dakota, and New Mexico. President Trump accepting an invitation to a rescheduled White House Correspondents Association dinner.
2: A rescheduled WHCA dinner is set for July 24th, nearly 3 months after the annual event was abruptly ended by a shooting at a Secret Service checkpoint inside the Washington Hilton Hotel.
1: Fox's Jared Halpern, America's listening to Fox News.

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4: 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Music will fill the air this weekend with Rockin' Randall French taking center stage, kicking off the City of Paris this evening from 7 until 9 at Eiffel Tower Park. The splash pad will be open and everyone is invited to bring their lawn chair and an appetite, as food trucks will be open on site as well. Thursday, Dr. Czar's Amazing Funk Monster will kick off the Tennessee River Jam at the Eiffel Tower Park as well at 7 o'clock. Songwriters Night is Friday, June 5th at the Paris Convention Center. This year's artists are Derek Rattan, Jamie Floyd, and Marv Green. More Tennessee River Jam happens Friday at the Breakers and Ben Chapman at 7:30 and Lex LaShawn at LL's Bar and Grill. The big event is Saturday downtown for the free concert that will start with Chamber of Commerce Awards at 4 and Henry County Leadership Graduation, followed by great music from the Froggy Idol winner, Who's Your Daddy, Old Crow Medicine Show, and headliner Jamie Johnson. Again, bring your lawn chair and enjoy the evening. Although not part of the Tennessee River Jam, there's great music as well can be had on Sunday afternoon at the Crider Performing Arts Center here with the Paris Henry County Chambers Music Society's 9th Annual Spring Concert. Celebrate 250 USA through the years. Tickets are just $8 in advance or $10 at the door. That's this Sunday at 2:30 p.m. at the Crider Performing Arts Center. 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It's going to be clear tonight with a low around 56. Sunny on Wednesday, the high up to 80. Mostly clear with a low around 58 on Wednesday night. Thursday will have sunshine, a high of 82. Mostly clear on Thursday night with a low around 60. Mostly sunny on Friday again, a high of 84. Partly cloudy Friday night, a low around 65. Saturday, 30% chance of showers and thunderstorms. Partly sunny, a high of 85 to a low of 68.
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on your Real Country Tuesday. My name is Al Farmer. Loving that we get to sit around and play all your favorite Real Country songs, because, hey, they are ours as well. Right now, Ronnie Millsap, and she keeps the home fires burning. On

0: everybody. It's Al Farbo. Better hope your kids get teachers that are in a good mood most of the time. Teachers' emotions in the classroom play a critical role in how students learn. When teachers experience enjoyment, they deliver high-quality instruction that boosts students' confidence in their abilities, interest, and academic performance, while teacher anger is linked to poor teaching and worse student outcomes. More of your favorite old country songs are coming up right around the corner for you from Exile. 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Chris Young here in Voices, and more of your favorites are all coming up next right here on Real.
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0: Tammy Wynette, stand by your man on Real Country. Body Mazelle Farber. There's a new walking trend growing in popularity on social media. It's called rucking. All you have to do is put on a weighted backpack or rucksack and start moving. It's a low-impact exercise that is pretty much based on military training. Rucking takes your walk from a cardio exercise to cardio plus resistance training. It's recommended that you do 20 minutes of strength training twice a week, but research shows that most people do not hit that. Rucking can be one easy way to achieve that goal. More of your favorite old country songs are coming up right around the corner for you from Travis Tritt, member of a country club, Jason Aldean, How Far Does a Goodbye Go, and more next.
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3: Here's the overnight weather for Paris, Bumpus Mills, Dresden, and our friends at Dyersburg State Community College. It's going to be clear tonight with a low around 56. Sunny on Wednesday, the high up to 80. Mostly clear with a low around 58 on Wednesday night. Thursday will have sunshine, a high of 82. Mostly clear on Thursday night with a low around 60. Mostly sunny on Friday again, a high of 84. Partly cloudy Friday night, a low around 65. Saturday, 30% chance of showers and thunderstorms. Partly sunny, a high of 85, a low of 68.
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the Cardinals and the Rangers tonight. Welcome in to St. Louis Cardinals baseball here across the Cardinals Radio Network. Cardinals looking for a bounce back after they lose the opener of the series yesterday by a 2-1 score. And tonight you're going to hear the voice of the Cardinals, John Rooney and Ricky Horton on the call. Mike Claiborne will be along in

0: just a little bit as well. My name is Matt Pauly. We are all at Busch Stadium, and we are very glad to be bringing Cardinals baseball your way tonight. The pitching matchup, the Cardinals, they are going to be sending Dustin May to the mound. 3-6, 4.57 ERA. He took a no-hitter into the eighth inning against Milwaukee last Wednesday before the Brewers ended up winning by a 2-1 score. May ended up allowing two hits, two runs, one earned with nine strikeouts and no walks. He threw 87 pitches, 62 of which went for strikes. For Texas, they are set to oppose with Nathan Eovaldi. He's 5-6 with a 3.93 ERA. Eovaldi has allowed five runs over seven innings and a 5-1 home loss to the Astros when he last played, or last pitched, I should say, on Thursday. Over the month of May, he was pretty good, 2-2 with a 2.79 ERA. Five career starts against St. Louis. Good success, 1-2, and a 3.64 ERA. The Rangers tonight are aiming for their season-high fifth straight victory, while the Cardinals, they are trying to put themselves in position where if they can win tonight, they can possibly win the series coming up tomorrow in the finale. It is the Cardinals and the Rangers tonight. We will take a break, and when we return, generally we would hear from Cardinals manager Oliver Marmol. It is the manager chat, but it's not going to be Ollie. I'll let you see who it's going to be. Klaibs has that conversation. That's coming up in just a moment. This is Ameren Total Access on the Cardinals Radio Network, powered by Graybar.
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0: Welcome Relief today. We have a chance to visit with the Cardinal bench coach, Daniel Descalzo. Boy, I tell you, that other guy I have to talk to every day, it can be a real challenge. Hey, for Daniel, for you and the ball club, one of the things I always am intrigued by is the strategy late in the game and just how many things have to fall in the line and looking for that certain matchup. How much work goes into that? Because the first few innings, obviously, you have your lineup and everything, and you know how that works. But then you start talking about lanes and making sure you have pitching matchups. How much work goes into those final four innings, so to say?
1: Yeah, you talk about preparation for that. You know, we have our pregame meeting every night before the game and kind of just go over a bunch of different scenarios. If our starting pitcher's out of pitches in this spot, like, who do we like? And kind of work our way backwards from, you know, for winning, and Riley has the ninth, who has the eighth and the seventh, and how do we get the ball to Riley? And then also we have to talk about if we are down in the game, how do we finish a game when we're down and not really, you know, just tax the bullpen, because, you know, you got to survive and get to tomorrow with fresh arms.
0: Yeah, and that's important, because I know a lot of times you want to run a guy out there, but there is tomorrow and the next day. And it only takes one game in a week of a series that can burn up a bullpen.
1: Yeah, it can happen fast, and you don't want to put too much pressure on those guys down there, and now all of a sudden you're light in the bullpen the next day or two, and it can happen fast. And so what Ollie and Dusty have done the last couple of years is just, you know, really do a good job of taking care of those relievers, making sure they're fresh, and making sure that we have the right guys in the right spots.
0: And I think the indicator was we didn't have everybody go in the IL last year, with the exception late in the season. I mean, that says a lot about what those guys have been able to put into that.
1: Yeah, you know, the training staff, the guys in the weight room, Dusty, Ollie, there's a lot of planning and preparation that goes into, you know, keeping those guys healthy, making sure that they're not running out there too often. But we are still giving ourselves a chance to chase maybe when we're down one or two sometimes, and we like our offense and we like our matchups against the other bullpen. So there's a lot of conversations that happen behind the scenes. It's not just, you know, winging it in the dugout.
0: You guys do a lot of meeting, you and the staff and everyone. So who is the what if guy? Who is the one guy on your staff that always has that one item that everybody has to think about and say, yeah, that's a good point?
1: You know, I think I've teased Ollie about this before, but sometimes he'll say stuff in this room in the meeting and the exact situation appears in the game, like, many times. So I tell him, like, hey, just stop saying it. And it's like a worst case scenario. I'm like, stop saying that, because and inevitably it ends up happening out there.
0: Yeah, one of the other things, tonight you see Eovaldi. I mean, they run some pretty good pitchers out. What's the biggest difference you see in him and what we saw in DeGrom last night, who was very good?
1: I mean, those are two veteran pitchers. They've been doing it for a long time. Both super prepared, have good idea of how they want to attack hitters and how their stuff plays to a lineup. So we know they're going to have a good game plan, and we're going to have to go up there and, you know, not chase them around the zone, get them where we want them, and try to string some at-bats together.
0: Is that the key in these days, not to chase? Because, you know, some teams feel like there's a couple of guys they can pitch around. If they get them to chase, then they'll take their chances with everyone else.
1: Well, it's hard to say don't chase, right? You know, pitchers are so good these days. What you want to do is kind of set your terms. All right, if this guy pitches in this part of the zone and I don't do well there, like, I'm going to try to lay off up, heaters up if that's what he does well, and I'm okay, you know, if I swing down in the zone. So kind of setting your terms and being okay where you're going to chase, and not try to chase all over the zone.
0: You know, one of the easiest things that Ollie Marmol has to do every day is give me the lineup. Let's see if you can outdo him, because the other times when I talk to him about things, he just... So what do we look like for tonight lineup-wise?
1: All right, we got JJ leading off at second base, Yvonne DHing tonight, Burley at first, jaywalking right. We got Torres in left field back in the five hole. Mason at short, Gorman at third. We got Crooksy behind the plate, Victor Scott in center, and Dustin May on the mound.
0: Well, I got to tell you something. This might be one of the best manager visits I've had all year. Nice job.
1: I'm happy to be the sub.
2: All right, very good. Good to hear from Cardinals bench coach Daniel Descalzo. Pinch hitting for Oliver Marmol. Now, if the Cardinals win tonight, does that mean Scalzo's back in there tomorrow for the pregame interview? Do they go back to Ollie? These are very important questions that need to be answered, and hopefully those questions will be answered with a Cardinals win tonight. Let's take a break. We got more coming up. Don't go anywhere. 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

0: Rangers tonight, game two of a three-game series. Some news and notes from the minor leagues. First off, Lars Nootbaar is in the lineup tonight for Memphis. He is set to play nine innings in the field tonight and then do the same tomorrow. If that goes well, Nootbaar is likely to be in the lineup come Friday when the Cardinals open up a home series over the weekend against the Cincinnati Reds. But two more games to go for Nootbaar on his rehab assignment. Oliver Marmol telling the writers earlier today that they hope that Nathan Church will open up his rehab assignment at Memphis on Thursday, and Ramon Urias should be doing that shortly thereafter. Also, this is some interesting news. Tink Hintz, he was called back up from the Complex League to AAA Memphis, and he is going to serve as an opener tonight for Memphis. Brant Thompson is going to be the bulk innings pitcher, making his AAA debut. What an evening in Memphis. You've got Lars Nootbaar playing. You've got Tink Hintz coming back from the Complex League. You got Brant Thompson making his AAA debut as the bulk guy. There's just a lot going on as Memphis is going to be in action against Louisville. That's a game that's going to start in about an hour. Double A Springfield, they've already played today as they win at Frisco. Final score in that contest was 7-6. High A Peoria, they are matched up against Beloit this evening as Joyker Fajardo is set to make the start for Beloit, or excuse me, for Peoria, I should say, against Beloit, 1-2 with a 3.38 ERA. And then the Palm Beach Cardinals playing at Tampa. Right-hander Peyton Graham on the mound. He's got an elevated ERA going into that game. In our game, it is the Cardinals and the Rangers. We'll go back upstairs to go inside the park. That's next. This is Amber and Total Access on the Cardinals Radio Network, powered by Graybar.
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0: the ballpark here at Busch Stadium in St. Louis, along with Ricky Horton and the voice of the Cardinals, John Rooney, is back. I'm Mike Claiborne. Cardinals take on the Texas Rangers for the second of three games. And, gentlemen, last night we saw a great pitching performance from Jacob deGrom. He got his 100th career victory last night. And he was a difference maker.
1: Yeah, I mean, I would say he was fun to watch pitch, although I'd rather have more fun watching the Cardinals win the game than watching DeGrom win his 100th. And what I think has made the Cardinals team guys so much fun this year is all the stuff they've been able to do on the bases. But when they're not hitting, they're losing that. And the Cardinals have now dropped 9 out of 13 games. And the only thing you can point to and say what needs to get better, they just need to start hitting again. Too many guys, John, have gone into kind of a mini slump. And I wouldn't call it a big slump, but a mini slump at the same time.
2: Too many strikeouts.
1: Yeah.
2: That was the thing last night. The difference in the game, the Rangers put the ball in play enough to score two runs and win a 2-1 game.
0: You know, when you think about the strikeouts, the Cardinal pitching, starting pitching, hasn't been bad.
1: No.
0: But I'll tell you one thing. I thought what George Soriano was able to do last night really notched a few points on his gun belt because he was terrific considering he was in a tough jam.
1: Yeah, probably earned more high-leverage situations because of what he did. And that was high-leverage enough. He's got a one-run lead in the ninth inning. But he was really, he pulled the rabbit out of the hat. That's what we asked him to do, and he did it.
0: Well, the Cardinals won't make it any easier for themselves because Nathan Eovaldi is a pretty good pitcher as well. And that's the one thing about this Texas bunch. They can pitch a little bit. And if they get some offense, John, they might be a handful in that division, especially a division that's trying to find its way.
2: I think Skip Schumacher is going to find a way to win that division, especially with those two arms at the top of the rotation. With Eovaldi, though, Ricky's like any good pitcher. Get him early.
1: Yeah.
2: If you let him settle in, you're toast.
1: Yeah, I mean, the one good thing the Cardinals did yesterday against DeGrom is they got him to throw upwards of 90 pitches in five innings. So you talk about putting the ball in play. Well, that's, you know, you're going to have a problem doing that with DeGrom because he's a high strikeout guy and McGreevy is not. That's the deal. But today with Dustin May, you've got a guy that can get the strikeouts as he did his last time. He could not have been better, but 100% true, and that would be true of Dustin May. They're probably saying the same thing on their side. Let's get him early. Because if he gets on the kind of roll he did in his last start, we're not hitting him for a while.
0: Well, it would help if he gets some run support. And
1: yeah.
0: We're seeing that from some good starters not getting enough run support. It's important for the Cardinals certainly to get off on the right foot because, Ricky, as you mentioned, the Rangers are the second best record in baseball when they score first?
1: Yeah. I mean, only the Dodgers have a better record when they score first. And of course, Texas scored first yesterday and led to a win. They are now 23-5 when they score.

0: first, so don't let that happen.
1: Well, what are we going to do about this non-support, though, for Cardinals starting pitching? Saw it last night with McGreevy, and we've seen it in some games with Pallante, and certainly with tonight's starter, Dustin May.
2: Yeah,
3: can we see if Albert could come back and stay for a week?
0: I think he could get you some support right away. You know, what's I wonder about this, and I'd have to ask guys that specifically, and I don't know how they would even form an answer to this, but, you know, the lack of support is why the Cardinals haven't won those games. I mean, and they haven't had enough offense, and that's clear. I don't know that starting pitchers care about wins the way they used to. So when we talk about them not feeling the pressure of not getting support, honestly, if you're McGreevy, and you know, let's take him his game yesterday. He went six innings and gave up two runs. I mean, does he want to lose the game? No. But is it the same as it was 30 or 40 years ago in terms of contract status, in terms of status in an organ? I don't know that it is, and I don't know that they feel it the same way guys would have felt it 30 years ago.
3: I think that's a good point. I think now guys say, I did my part.
0: Yeah, yeah, and that's not selfish. It's that's what you're being asked
3: exactly,
0: to do.
3: Compared to a few years ago, guys came out to win the game, and they wanted that challenge of having it on their shoulders and not worrying about a bullpen.
0: If you're taking a starter out after 4 2/3 innings, you can't expect them to care about wins and losses the way they used to.
1: Used to look at a pitcher, Ricky, like, oh, he's five and dives.
0: That was an insult. That's right. Now these guys are throwing harder and they're nastier, and all that stuff is part of it, and they've found a way to really negate the power that was coming on in the game by getting the spin rate and throwing those high octane fastballs and spinning the breaking pitches the way they do. So it's just what you get with that kind of game.
3: You know, I'll tell you the other thing that comes with this now. We talk about velocity so much, but think about how many pitchers have more than three pitches to throw.
0: Yeah.
3: We hear about guys who can throw seven pitches. Now, maybe they're not all for strikes, but the fact that a hitter now has to process the fact of what this guy can get over for strikes, what he can get you out with. And I think that really puts the burden now on the hitter more to be able to reduce what a guy can be effective with.
0: In my spare time, John, I'm going to do some math, okay?
1: Oh, okay.
0: I've got a project.
1: Knock yourself out.
0: Project that I'm going to give myself in the off season, and I'm going to bury myself in a room, and I'm going to talk about the standard deviation in terms of location of every pitch that a pitcher throws. I happened to notice McGreevy yesterday getting outs, and every time the five pitches to that batter were all in different spots, and they were all different speeds. To me, that whatever the measurement of, we need to find a way to measure that. Maybe there is one. If not, I got all winter to figure it out. But
3: well, you know what? Sounds like you might want to start a little earlier than the winter.
0: I'm a little rusty on that
1: so
0: kind of man.
1: So you're staying in a room with a dirt floor?
0: Yeah. Yes, I am.
1: You're going to bury yourself?
0: I'm going to bury myself.
1: Okay.
0: I am.
3: All right. For Ricky Horton and the voice of the Cardinals, John Rooney, I'm Mike Claiborne, and we are inside the ballpark at Busch Stadium.
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0: the ballpark and the Cardinals are going to be in action, but we're going to talk Olympic hockey with an Olympian from St. Louis, Joy Dunn, gold medalist. First of all, congratulations. And has it actually sunk in yet?
1: Thank you. No, I don't actually know if it ever will. People always ask me, how does it feel? And I still haven't found the words for it. But I mean, I've just been grateful for it ever since. So.
0: And it was so much fun because you guys went through everybody. And I think that was the most unique thing in how you beat everybody. But I'm sure you would say it was harder than what it looked.
1: Oh, 100%. And it's

0: situations where I really don't like her for this reason or that reason?
1: I mean, for me, it's all respect, especially like coming into it, like there is an intensity and like a hatred for Canada, but there's also respect because, you know, we seeing the PETA built and the things with our national teams, like we all had to work together in order to get there kind of thing. So there's definitely a lot of respect.
0: All right. So let's get back to the local roots from O'Fallon, Missouri. I don't know whether you noticed it now. We don't have a lot of hockey players other than your brother out of O'Fallon, Missouri. How did it start for you?
1: Yeah, so I'm the youngest of six, and my brother started playing, and then my older sister started playing, and by the sixth, it was almost cheaper to put me in hockey instead of keep me out.
0: The hand-me-downs are already there, right?
1: Exactly, exactly. Kept my parents in the same place for a little bit longer, and so, yeah, I started because of my siblings, and I played on boys' teams. It wasn't a big girls' spot, and it's gotten a lot better for both sides, especially after the Blues won the Stanley Cup, which has been awesome, so yeah.
0: And for you, what does it mean for you to not only be a gold medalist, but also be maybe the beacon for the next generation of young ladies who might want to take up the sport?
1: Yeah, I mean, it's just an honor because I remember the girls that paved the way, especially my sisters. And
0: so how much fun are you having with this? Because you're still in school, probably found a little Cardinal baseball along the way as well. So how much fun are you having right now?
1: I'm having a blast, and I think my siblings are happy we're all siblings, you know, that we get to do it together. But I'm hoping to see the shirts off, the tarps off section. I've been following along here.
0: Wait a minute, hold on. You want to see it, not participate?
1: No, not participate. I'm trying to get my brothers. I'm like, you guys should get over there and get a part of it. Like, that's what we've been loving to see that and seeing what it's doing. And I love Cardinals games because I went to them as a little girl, and it's been so fun to see it and then grow up and now be here. Kind of feels full circle.
0: Final question for Joy Dunn, U.S. Olympic hockey player. Standing on the pedestal, you got that gold medal around your neck and you're singing the national anthem. What's going through your mind then?
1: I mean, I'm just grateful to be an American. I mean, it was a dream since I was a little girl. We had a lot of different ages on our team, and I think in all that moment, we just felt like that little girl inside of us that dreamed of this. And you know, this, especially that group, it just felt... We were just like, we feel like little kids on Christmas. Like, this is what we worked for. And so I was just grateful for everything that I've been given.
0: Going to run it again?
1: I would love to. It's in the French Alps, too, so never been. That would be awesome.
0: Well, good luck to you. And more importantly, thank you for what you've done, not only for the sport of hockey, but certainly for this country. And you're throwing out a first pitch, right?
1: I am. Hoping to get close to the catcher. That's all I got.
0: I'm not worried about that.
1: Thank you. I appreciate that.
2: Claves, Joy, thank you. That was a great conversation with gold medal hockey player Joy Dunn from the St. Louis area. We'll take another break, come back. We'll hear a little bit from Brian Torres as he's had a nice start to his big league career. That's up next. 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

0: you ready for the Cardinals and the Rangers, game two of a three-game series yesterday? So far, so good for Cardinals rookie Brian Torres. He has played in seven games in the big league so far this year, hitting just under 270, a solid 783 OPS. He is getting on base at a 321 clip. So it's been pretty good for Torres here so far. Got the chance to talk with him in the clubhouse, inside the clubhouse, built by Window Nation. He's been bouncing around the minor leagues for a long time, even played some independent ball, but finally in the big leagues. And he made it pretty clear that MLB pitching, it's really good.
1: Here in the big leagues, you're always going to face an ace pitcher, you know. You're going to face a quality pitcher. So for me, it's the same baseball. You're still having a human in the mound. You just need better approaches, being more consistent, following an approach and trust on what, you know, we, our plan and just be a little more focused from 0 to 27.
0: He expounded on that a little bit and talked about the difference that he has seen between MLB pitching and AAA pitching.
1: They control better. Pitchers control better the zone. You know, they're going to have better plans. They're not growing right here. They're winning games. We're winning games right here. So if they have to throw five curveballs in a row, they're going to throw it. You know, in AAA minor leagues, they probably are growing, you know, and following some plans. So they probably don't do that. But here, they're going to do it because we're here winning games, trying to win games.
0: He talks about how good the pitching is, but very clear, and he has shown it so far with the way he has started off his major league career. He has all the confidence in the world that he can continue to hit MLB pitching.
1: Of course. I always say it doesn't matter where I play, I can hit 300 and I can do what I know to do. For me, it's just, you know, my confidence, it don't matter who step in the mound, you know, I'm in the plate. That's my mentality always.
0: He is back in the lineup today. He is batting fifth. He is in left field. He's really been given a lot of opportunities. A lot of guys kind of like him come up and they'll get the occasional start. They'll pinch hit every once in a while, but they'll spend a lot of time on the bench. That has not been the case with Torres. He has played a ton and he is very grateful for that opportunity.
1: It means a lot. You know, that's right what I wanted since day one. So I'm having it and I'm taking advantage of it.
0: That is Brian Torres. Again, he is batting fifth. He is in left field through seven games. He is sitting with a 783 OPS, and he is trying to keep that going. One more break. We'll come back. We'll give you some scores from around baseball, and then we'll send it upstairs for the Cardinals and the Rangers. This is Ameren Total Access on the Cardinals Radio Network, powered by Graybar.
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0: wrap things up on this edition of Amber and Total Access here on the Cardinals Radio Network. Cardinals Rangers coming up in just a few minutes. Elsewhere around the NL Central, the Reds are in the top of the second inning in Cincinnati. They are matched up against Kansas City. This game is currently scoreless so far. Andrew Abbott has thrown an inning and two-thirds for the Reds, has one strikeout, two walks, has not given up a hit. Everything else is going to be coming up later on in less than 10 minutes in Milwaukee. The Brewers are playing host to the Giants. Kyle Harrison will start for Milwaukee tonight. The left-hander enters today's game with a 6-1 record, a 1.57 ERA. The Cubs are at home tonight as they are opening up a series against the A's. The Cubs have right-hander Jameson Taillon pitching tonight. He is at 2-4 with a 5.37 ERA. And the Pittsburgh Pirates, they are on the road this evening as they are opening up a series in Houston against the Astros. For the Pirates tonight, they're going to have right-hand pitcher Bubba Chandler making the start. He enters tonight's game with a 1-6 record and a 4.85 ERA. In our game, the Cardinals have Dustin May starting, looking for his fourth win. Nathan Eovaldi will go for the Rangers. He is 5-6. Ricky is going to have much more on that pitching matchup, and then he'll pass along the starting lineups for this game as well, and he'll be alongside the voice of the Cardinals, John Rooney, for Cardinals baseball. It is the Cardinals and the Rangers. I'll be talking to you after the game. Hopefully we'll hear from Mike Claiborne after the game as well. That means we've got a Cardinals winner and a star of the game interview. Either way, it's the Cardinals, it's the Rangers, and it's on the way next on the Cardinals Radio Network, powered by Graybar.
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12: Welcome to St. Louis Cardinals baseball from Busch Stadium, downtown St. Louis. It's a beautiful night. The wind's blowing from right to left. The sun is shining, and the Cardinals are taking on the Texas Rangers, the second game of a three-game series. And it was mostly Texas yesterday. Actually, a very well-played game, a 2-1 Texas victory. A lot of good pitching in the game. Michael McGreevy started for St. Louis. He went six innings, gave up two runs, didn't get a lot of support, so he took the loss. But it was Jacob DeGrom winning his 100th game as a major leaguer. He was dominant through five innings, and their bullpen did the rest. The only real offense on the Cardinals side, they only managed five hits. One of them was a big fly by their Gold Glove shortstop, Mason Winn. Gray in his rookie year. There's a swing and a fly ball down the left field line. Stay fair, baby. Yeah, it did. A home run for Mason Winn into the bleachers in left field, just inside the foul pole. And the Cardinals get on the board. It's now 2-1 Texas. Winn is back in the lineup today. He'll be in that sixth spot, and he will go up against their starter, Nathan Eovaldi, and Dustin May will pitch for St. Louis. This is Ricky Horton. I'll be alongside the voice of the Cardinals, John Rooney, and Mike Claiborne will be with us as well. We're also going to have a visit from Julio Rangel during the game from the Cardinals bullpen. Jim Jackson is our producer-engineer. We're glad you're with us on the Cardinals Radio Network, powered by Graybar. Let's talk about those starting pitchers some more. Dustin May could not have been better his last time out. Well, a little bit better, I guess. He went seven no-hit innings, but still somehow picked up a loss as he gave up two hits in the eighth inning and ended up a tough luck loser. That came against Milwaukee. Did not walk a batter and struck out nine. He has had one career start against Texas, and he went six innings, giving up two runs. And May has an overall record of 3-6 with a 4.57 ERA. And he is a 6'6 right-hander. And Nathan Eovaldi is a 6'2 right-hander. He's 36 years of age, and he has gone seven or more innings in his last five starts. So expect him to be out there for a while. And like Dustin May, Eovaldi is a guy that throws strikes. Very few walks per nine innings for Eovaldi. Same can be said about Dustin May. And against the Cardinals in his career, he has had five starts. He's 1-2 with a 3.64 ERA. So May and Eovaldi are the starters of the lineups for you when we come back.
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1: Welcome back to Cardinals Baseball. It's Lou Gehrig Day throughout all of Major League Baseball, the sixth annual Lou Gehrig Day. And it is commemorating the day when he started his consecutive game streak with the New York Yankees. It's also the day where he passed. So this day has great significance, the 2nd of June. And, of course, all players will be wearing number 4 on a decal on their jersey somewhere throughout the stadium. You'll see the number 4 a bunch. That's why. And, of course, it's for awareness of ALS, the terrible disease that bears the name of Lou Gehrig. So that is the day we will be commemorating today. Let's talk about the lineups. And they are presented by Bet365, where winning is everything. And we'll start with Skip Schumacher, former Cardinals lineup, and he is the manager of the Texas Rangers. They have won 4 straight games. Jock Peterson had the game winner yesterday. He'll be the DH in bat first, with Josh Jung playing third base, batting second. He is second in the American League in batting. Brandon Nimmo, 2-for-6 against Dustin May with 3 punchouts, will be in right field. Jake Berger from St. Louis will play first base and hit cleanup. Ezekiel Duran has been swinging the bat well, and he is filling in for Corey Seager, who's out. Wyatt Langford also out on their side, but they're actually hitting the ball very well as a team. Alejandro Azuna will play next. He'll be in left field, and he can run like the wind. Evan Carter is in center field. He'll bat seventh, with Kyle Higashioka doing the catching, and Nicky Lopez will play second base. He had a nice game here last night. J.J. Weatherholt will lead off for Oliver Marmol, and he'll play second base with Ivan Herrera, the DH, hitting second. Alec Burleson plays first base. He'll hit third. Jordan Walker just 4 for his last 26. Rough night for him last night. He'll be in right field. Brian Torres from Puerto Rico will be in left field, and he, of course, is a rookie. Mason Wynn homered here last night. He'll play shortstop. Nolan Gorman really struggling, just 3 for his last 33 with 19 punchouts. He'll play third base and bat seventh. Jimmy Crooks will do the catching, and Victor Scott the second in center. It's the Cardinals and the Texas Rangers. First pitch comes up next.
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7: We are just about ready for baseball here tonight, and the night could not be better weather-wise. The temperature's right around 80 degrees. The wind is shifting a bit. It's mostly from right to left, but some of the flags above the ballpark, it looks like it's blowing in. And, of course, pitchers love to see that. Dustin May is completing his warm-up tosses, and he will deliver our first pitch, sponsored by Rawlings, the official baseball of Major League Baseball. So it's not just the temperature that I like. It's the fact that the sky could not be any bluer, and the humidity is only at 33%. So we've had some muggy nights here at the ballpark, but this is not one of them. It really is a comfortable, comfortable night for baseball. We'll see how the ball carries here tonight as the ball goes around the infield. First ball that will be put in play by Dustin May, and he will throw that to Jock Peterson, the veteran, who will be the DH. He had the game-winning hit here in Game 1, which was a 2-1 Texas victory. Cardinals hoping for vengeance on that here tonight. We are ready to go, and here is the voice of the Cardinals, John Rooney, with our first pitch.
8: Thank you very much, Ricky. Thanks to you and Claves picking me up last night. It's good to be back with you tonight. Here's the windup by Dustin May. The first pitch of the game is taken high and all the way to the bricks. 6:45 p.m., 77 degrees in St. Louis, 73 in Arlington, with rain in the Metroplex down in Texas. But right here, it's beautiful. The wind blowing right to left, 11 miles an hour. The pitch, hot shot, and it's fair inside the first baseline, rolling all the way to the warning track, picked in front of the wall by Jordan Walker. Jock Peterson has a leadoff double. That's the way our game begins here at Busch Stadium in St. Louis.
7: Peterson just hit that in the right spot. It was a ground ball, but it was right over the inside part of the first base bag. Burley off the bag, couldn't make a play on that. And Walker, as I watched him, I was actually watching him on that pitch because he's in that area that is really tough right now as far as the sun is concerned. And we'll see how their right fielder, Nimmo, handles it. But Walker shading his eyes even now.
8: So Peterson on second base, and here's Young, their third baseman. He takes a strike on the outside corner. Josh Young, 10 out of his last 28. Couple of homers, 6 runs scored, 4 RBIs. He's walked 3 times in the last 7 games and has been on base 42% of the time during the last week. Trying to move Peterson off second, the pitch by May. In the dirt, and that gets away from Crooks all the way to the backstop. A wild pitch puts Peterson on third with nobody out. And not a very good start for Dustin May.
7: Overcooked that sweeper, and it was too far outside. Crooks tried to backhand it and just couldn't come up with it. Tried to keep it in front of him, but wasn't able to do it. Goes as a wild pitch.
8: It makes that double look like a triple. And the Cardinals play the infield in halfway on the left side. A little bit closer on the right side for the right-handed batting Josh Young. The 1-1 pitch from Dustin May. Foul ball back to the screen. 1-2. Corey Ragsdale is the third base coach. Travis Jankowski coaches at first base for Texas manager Skip Schumacher. Rangers wearing their blue jerseys, road gray pants, blue caps and helmets. A swing and a miss. He needed that one. Dustin May strikes out Young. 1 down.
7: Well, that's what that big fastball can do for you. Dustin May's going to be able to rush it up there in the high 90s, and he went up and in on Young. who again is having a very good season. He did not have a good day yesterday at the plate. He was 0-for-4, but lost his six-game hitting streak, but he's still a good one.
8: Here's Nimmo, the former New York Met. Brandon Nimmo turned pro out of high school in Wyoming, and he is 33 years old. Nimmo, 5 for his last 27, and they have the infield pulled in on the right side, a little better than halfway for the left-handed batter. The pitch, ground ball, and that is fielded foul by Burleson, breaking immediately Jock Peterson all the way across the plate, around the Cardinals on deck circle, and he's on his way back to third.
7: John, we mentioned that this is Lou Gehrig Day today, and that a lot of programming around and some auction items around the fight against ALS, which, of course, was part of the Lou Gehrig story. But earlier today, Michael McGreevy hosted a player ticket program, and he was there with some folks that are living with ALS. Michael's grandfather, Joe, passed away from ALS when he was a senior in high school. So that is a work that's very close to his heart.
8: One strike to count, runner at third, the pitch. A swing and a foul back, and now May. He has Nimmo at two strikes after striking out Josh Young with Peterson at third and nobody out. Peterson is at third with one down, 0-2 on the third place hitter, with St. Louis and Jake Berger on deck.
7: Of course, we think of Stephen Piscotty on this day also, and his mom.
8: Out of the stretch, Dustin May. The big right-hander pitches, a swing and a miss, and Nimmo strikes out. Well, here's May taking a page out of Soriano's book from last night.
7: He did that in the ninth inning to give the Cardinals a chance. And when you've got that swing and miss stuff, even with a runner at third base and nobody out, you're still in it. And you still got one more out to get, but really well done by Dustin May.
8: May goes after Jake Berger out of Missouri State. A swing and a foul at the plate. Berger 6 for his last 15, 7 out of his last 27, covering 7 games, 6 runs scored and 3 RBIs. Last year with Texas, 16 homers, 53 RBIs, 10 homers and 37 RBIs in 2026. Berger out of CBC High School. Rocks the bat back and forth, holds it high. The one strike pitch from Dustin May. Right there, fastball, strike call.
7: 98 on the velo there. Dustin, in his last 9 starts, has 7 quality starts during that time. So he's been able to go deep and give his team a chance 7 of those 9 games.
8: No balls, 2 strikes, runner at third, 2 outs. Berger waits patiently for the 0-2 pitch, and here it comes from May. Swing and a miss, struck him out. Struck out the side after Peterson made third base with nobody out, and he's left at third.
7: And he was jacked coming off the mound, too. A lot of emotion from Dustin May.
8: The Cardinals are coming up in the bottom of the first after the Rangers left Peterson at third base.
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2: Nathan Eovaldi deals ball one outside to J.J. Weatherholt, leading off the Cardinal first inning with no score. Cardinals-Rangers, middle game of a three-game series, with the Cardinals trying to get back into the win column after falling 2-1 last night. Eovaldi's next pitch, over but low, 2-0. Eovaldi is coming off a loss on Thursday to the Houston Astros. He went seven innings, giving up five earned runs on four hits, two homers, two walks, six strikeouts, 90 pitches. He has had a decision in each of his first 11 starts. Inside, ball three.
3: Does not walk a lot of batters, but yet he's 3-0 on Weatherholt here. He has an interesting delivery. I've always thought that about him. He's kind of a short armer. He just drops his elbow back and doesn't have a big arm swing. Still throws 93-94, but hides it well.
2: The 3-0 pitch, a strike call, 3-1. Higashioka is doing the catching tonight. Berger at first, Lopez at second. Duran is playing short with Josh Young over at third. Osuna in left. That's Alejandro Osuna. Evan Carter in center. Foul ball out of play from 3-0 to 3-2 on J.J. Weatherholt. And the former Met, Brandon Nimmo, is playing over at third base. No score, just getting started at Busch Stadium, bottom of the first inning. The Rangers had Jock Peterson at third with nobody out. And Dustin May struck out three in a row to leave a runner at third. Now a mound visit by Higashioka.
3: Interesting. Mound visit, 3-2, the first batter in the game. I am watching Nimmo in right field, and he's trying to find a place where he can see in right. It really is treacherous. Remember when Jordan Walker first came to the big leagues with the Cardinals and started playing right field? He had all kinds of trouble out there. At night games, he had trouble because of the lights. Day games, because of the sun. And it's interesting to watch other teams' right fielders have that same kind of issue when they come to St. Louis.
2: Higashioka back behind the plate, going through the signs by way of pitch com. The pitch timer is on, and here we go. Eovaldi on 3-2. There's a high fly ball, hit to left field, but not well enough to get past Osuna. He waits for it to come down and puts it away, one out. Weatherholt is 0 for his last six. And here is Ivan Herrera, the DH, 0 for his last five. But four of those at bats last night. Five out of his last 24, a homer and two RBIs.
3: The Cardinals win when six or more batters get a hit. It's just the way it's been. And you need that up and down the lineup, but really important for the top four guys to do some damage. And Walker needs to get going again, and Burleson, and also this guy, Herrera.
2: There was something on the track over by the Ranger dugout. That's been removed. And now Herrera stands in, wide open stance. He'll close it up when Eovaldi brings in the pitch, and here it is. Low for ball one. Maryville University uses the latest technology from data analytics, AI, and cybersecurity to prepare students for careers of the future. Learn more at maryville.edu. Nothing, nothing. Cardinals, Rangers, bottom of the first, one out, nobody on. Herrera swings, and he gets this one in the air off to the right. That's going out of play. One ball and one strike on Ivan Herrera. 26 years old from Panama. Eovaldi with the kick and the pitch. There's a ground ball right back to the pitcher from the first base side of the mound. Eovaldi lobs to first. Herrera's out. Before Burleson bats, let's pause for station identification. For our fans in Effingham, Illinois, listening in over WHQQ and the rest of our great Cardinals radio network powered by Graybar.
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0: FM, Henry, WHNY, Paris.
1: Ball one settles low to left-handed batting first baseman Alec Burleson. Burleson over the last three games has hit safely, 4 for 11. And in the last seven, he's 5 for 27 with three RBIs. Eovaldi with the 1-0 pitch. Fastball, strike called.
2: Eovaldi came to the big leagues, John, in 2011 with the Dodgers, pitched with Miami, went to the American League, Tampa Bay, Boston for several years, and this is his fourth year with Texas. From Alvin, Texas, he went to the same high school as another pretty good right-handed pitcher.
1: There's a swing and a line drive into center field, dropping in for a hit in front of Evan Carter. And Burleson gets a hit off Nolan Ryan. No, off Eovaldi. Nolan Ryan was
2: he was pretty good.
1: The pitcher you were speaking of.
2: That's the pitcher I was speaking of, you bet.
1: You're planning a trip to St. Louis from, say, Texas or anywhere in Cardinal Nation.
2: Alvin, Texas, yeah.
1: Effingham, Illinois. 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Jordan Walker's out to break it 0 for 7. Let's see if he can get into one. Eovaldi has given up 13 home runs. The pitch in for a strike, and that's tied with four other pitchers for tops in the American League, including last night's starter, DeGrom. The 0-1 pitch here for Jordan Walker. Up and in with a breaking ball. Walker backs out of the way. It's a 1-ball, 1-strike count on the Cardinal cleanup batter. Was 15 home runs, 43 RBIs, while batting .284. Right-hander against right-hander. Walker takes low and away for a ball. Good take there, 2-1. Walker's been chasing some lately. He's had a couple of stretches like that where he got his feet back on the ground and then started hitting the ball hard again. The 2-1 pitch, a swing and a miss. He got the splitter down and away and couldn't hold up on that swing. 2 balls, 2 strikes. Walker, 4 hits in his last 26 at-bats with a run batted in. He had a 7-RBI doubleheader on a Saturday night in Cincinnati on the Cardinals' last road trip.
2: And he asked for time.
1: And the time is just after 7 o'clock, 7:01 Central. He looked up here and said, did you do the ID?
2: He did.
1: The 2-2 pitch with a runner at first base. Walker takes downstairs a full count, and that means Alec Burleson will be running on the 3-2 pitch with two away. So Walker is hoping to get Brian Torres to the plate. Shadows have covered most of the field, but right field is still in a spotlight for Nimmo. He's shading his eyes. The pitch with the runner going, a swing and a miss. Walker strikes out for the fifth time, 0 for 5 in this series. We go to the second, nothing-nothing with the Rangers.
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